0: here for the fourth time, winning the award for the third consecutive year. He also received the prize for Slovakia's best forward. Martin Fehervári finished second overall and was named Slovakia's best defenseman. Slavkovský had his best NHL season so far in the Montreal Canadiens, scoring 30 goals and 43 assists in 82 games. He also helped Slovakia finish fourth at the 2026 Winter Olympics in Milan, scoring 4 goals and 4 assists. Vladimír Orsák was named Coach of the Year, while Samuel Hlavaj won the Best Goalkeeper for the third year in a row. Nela Lopušanová was named Slovakia's Best Female Hockey Player. Former national team coach Craig Ramsey and ex-forward Michal Hanzuš were also included into the Slovak Hockey Hall of Fame.
1: Topical issue.
0: Slovakia's Environment Ministry plans to remove 7 of the 8 zones originally proposed for the wind energy development, leaving only one area in eastern Slovakia, which will be divided into 2 zones. Environment Minister Tomáš Taraba said wind farms would only be built with the consent of local authorities, which he does not expect in the remaining areas. The changes will be made as a part of the environmental assessment of the government's plan for accelerating wind energy development. Taraba said approving the document is also important because 35 private wind farm projects had already entered the environmental assessment process before new rules requiring municipalities' approval came into force. The ministry could use the new document to declare these locations unsuitable for wind farms.
2: The latest news was compiled from Slovak media. My name is Martina Greňová-Šimkovičová. I have been a member of the English section of Radio Slovakia International since the 1st of January 2000. In 2026, Slovak Radio is marking 100 years since the first regular radio broadcasts began in what is now Slovakia. To mark the centenary, we are bringing you stories from different periods and perspectives in the history of radio in this country. And with the 19th anniversary of the launch of the Public Broadcasters Foreign Service approaching, I'm going to speak to a former editor of the English section of Radio Slovakia International, someone I had never met before. Stay with us.

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1: My name's Warren Turner. I was here in 2010 for just over half of the year, somewhere between, I don't know, when was it, February and August. So, yeah, just over half a year.
2: What happens when you meet someone who was working in the office while you were away on parental leave? They may help fill in the gaps in your memory of the place. They may remember people you knew well. And they may have stories you have never heard before. To mark these two anniversaries, 100 years of radio broadcasting in Slovakia and 90 years of international broadcasting, I've prepared a series of special interviews. One of them is a conversation with Warren Turner. And honestly, how many of you would recognize these names?
1: I worked with a number of people whose names I half remember. Christopher George was one of them. Anka Dragu was another. Ivan Bashnak and a few others as well. Mm-hmm. It was one of the strangest interview processes I've ever been through. There was a website at the time for expats living in this city, and I just so happened to come across a message saying, "We're looking for a reporter. Please call this number." Called the number. A Welshman answered the phone. That was Christopher. And he said quite abruptly, "Send me 3 story ideas in the next half an hour." Put the phone down. Really. Luckily, I just so had 3 different story ideas to send in. One of them they quite liked. So they called me back and said, "Come in." I came in, and I think eyes were sort of looking up and down as I walked in the room. "Oh, it's another British guy. He probably just knows the word pivo and that's it." So I had quite a lot to prove. So for a little trial, I was sent down to the recording studio to read a news broadcast, and I remember that going badly. There was a particular town featured in a story, the name of which I pronounced about 3 different ways.
2: Was it a Slovak town?
1: It was, and it was a particularly difficult town to pronounce, in fairness to me. But I thought, "Oh, I've blown it here." The sound engineer at the time, Stano, he just said, slapped his head and said, "Oh, Hrozne."
2: Which is terrible.
1: Exactly. But thankfully, the editor of the time, Maria...
2: Maria Mikušová, the editor-in-chief of Radio Slovakia International at that time.
1: She liked it. She liked my delivery. So I was given a probationary period, and I was challenged to go out and do some stories on my own. Did that. Really enjoyed it, and then my stay was extended.
2: So what were the stories, and who was the technician? Stano Krajíček, a friend of ours, or a friend of many generations of editors here in Radio Slovakia International? You said that, but what were the stories you covered?
1: Well, one thing I've said to lots of people since 2010 is that working here was one of the best jobs I've done, because almost every day was different. I remember one week I did an interview with Slovakia's entrant into the World Air Guitar Championship. On that same week, I did an interview with the UK ambassador to Slovakia. I can't remember exactly what that was. And also, I went out travelling to cover a country festival as well. So that was just one particular week. Other weeks, I did sport pieces, had a lovely weekend in Brezno, where there was a women's international golf tournament. That was a really good time. Just various other bits and pieces as well.
2: Why did you leave then after half a year?
1: Well, I had an opportunity to go and work in Spain, and that had been an ambition of mine for quite a long time. And to be honest with you, as much as I will always love Slovakia, because it was the first foreign country I ever lived in, and I'm, delighted to come back and visit when I can, I was weighing up a Slovak winter versus a winter on the Costa del Sol. The Costa del Sol, it won, I'm afraid.
2: Oh, you British. Anyway, when you come back after such a long time, what is your first impression after entering the premises once again?
1: How quiet it is. Times change, don't they? I guess not always for the better. It certainly had a livelier atmosphere when I worked here back in 2010. In this corridor we're currently sitting in, there would have been people milling up and down, Some people may be in a hurry to get to a studio. You'd have certainly heard the hum of people talking in corridors and upstairs and downstairs. It is remarkably quiet here in comparison.
2: You say that it's silence here. Mm-hmm. Radio, Slovak Radio, turns 100 this year. What do you think when we are sitting in such a quiet place that used to be so lively about the future of radio as a media as such?
1: I believe there'll always be a place for radio. Perhaps television might have a different future, but radio will always be with us. It's a medium you can listen to, you can enjoy anywhere in a car, while you're walking around. Not so easy to do with visual media, but certainly with radio, it's something you can enjoy in any place you like. So it definitely has a future.
2: No matter what podcast platforms or social media broadcasting will come?
1: Podcasts are great. I do listen to podcasts myself, but they have a beginning and end. They normally last for about 1 hour, and then you have to wait, I don't know, one more week for your next installment. 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
2: What about AI and radio?
1: Oh, that's a completely different matter. I haven't really considered that topic very much. What are your thoughts on AI and radio?
2: I fear AI as such, and as much as it might help with, for example, us as non-English speakers to get English right in writing scripts, for example, I fear the loss of authenticity and the human touch if the managers decide to cut costs on, for example, voiceovers or speakers and decide to use the AI tools pretending to be human, because we humans make mistakes, and it's something, you know, that makes the broadcast interesting, for example, or, as you say, lively.
1: Those mistakes are what one of the things that makes radio such a compelling medium. AI cannot deliver that, can it? It wants to be perfect all of the time. But and also, if you got Gemini or ChatGPT to write a script for you, it would be very formulaic. Chatbots have that kind of breezy but also dull style. Somehow it manages to be both at the same time. And AI can never deliver moments like one I had with Anka Dragu. It was Slovakia's first game at the 2010 World Cup. Obviously a big moment for the country, we thought anyway. So she dispatched me to one of the city squares where there was a big screen to go and report on what was going on. So we did a kind of mock live broadcast, me talking from the scene. And she said, what's it like here? And what's it like where you are? And I said, oh, so the sun's out, great atmosphere, everybody's enjoying and looking forward to what's going to be an historic game in the history of Slovak football. And then she said, how many people are there? And I said, about 8.
2: But we know that everybody was watching on telly, you know, at home, not on square. So that's why there were the 8 who didn't have their telly.
1: The hardcore, I feel they were.
2: Okay, so no, I would never let AI write my script. It's just because I'm not a native speaker, native English speaker. So that's why I need to check grammar from time to time. So that is the only way I use AI from time to time. But I still prefer proofreaders, as we had in Radio Slovakia International and have had in Radio Slovakia International. Warren, thank you very much for coming back to us.
1: My pleasure. Thank you for allowing me to come back for this brief time.
2: And thank you for sharing your experience with Radio Slovakia International English section. Thank you.

0: Pulchrum and his daily routine from his 2025 album East. This Slovak electronic music innovator will close this year's Grape Festival, which gets underway on Friday the 14th of August in Trenčín, the European capital of culture. Over 2 days, audiences will have the chance to see an impressive international lineup, including Georgia Smith, Young Lean and Bloody, Parcels and the Wombats, among others. Fulcrum will bring the festival to a close on Saturday night on the Trenčín airport with his distinctive combination of electronic music and visual art. Other Slovak artists on the bill include Porsche Boy Carlo and Dušan Vlk, among others. There are more culture tips coming up. Until the 4th of September, an ambitious exhibition is being held in the Peter Michal Bohuň Gallery in Liptovský Mikuláš, Northern Slovakia. The selection of top artworks in the genre of tapestry produced in the 20th and the 21st centuries was curated by Lívia Rášová. Inviting to see the development of tapestry in Slovakia is the director of the Peter Michal Bohuň Gallery in Liptovský Mikuláš, Richard Gregor.
1: We have this very interesting and ambitious exhibition about the development of Slovakian tapestry in 20th century, mainly since 1950s till nowadays, matching the very classic artists from modernism up to contemporary young artists who also quite surprisingly work with this technique of tapestry, and who more and more we can see this movement within the students towards this craft as a part of their artistic expression. And so this is the exhibition consisting from several dozens of artists in our main venue, so it's very monumental, and as far as I know, there wasn't such exhibition in last 40 years, mapping development of something very important, very interesting, very much in the context of the female artist, and as it looks within the conception of the curator Lívia Rášová and Daniela Danielis, it looks like a very contemporary material without any trace of something anachronistic and so on. So it's very unique. We have very good reactions to this exhibition, especially now during the summer season and touristic season. So I very much like to invite our foreign listeners who might be in Slovakia or who might travel to Slovakia, particularly for these reasons. You will be very much welcomed in our museum, in our gallery.
0: Richard Gregor has just invited us to the Peter Michal Bohuň Gallery in Liptovský Mikuláš. Now let's turn to exhibitions of Slovak artists in the Czech Republic. Until the 23rd of August, you can see an exhibition by Slovak artist Matúš Maťátko at the Dům umění gallery in Ostrava, in northern Moravia. Its title, Bratříčku, drž sa, is a play not only on the Czech and Slovak languages, but also on the title of a famous 1968 song, Bratříčku, kde jsi. The song is closely associated with Czech singer-songwriter Karel Kryl and his outspoken protest against the invasion of Czechoslovakia by Warsaw Pact troops on the 21st of August 1968, which brought the country's brief period of political liberalization to an end. In Brno, meanwhile, the Moravian Gallery is presenting a major retrospective of internationally acclaimed Slovak artist Rudolf Sikora, who turned 80 in April 2026. Rudolf Sikora za a proti, meaning for and against, can be seen at the Pražák Palace of the Moravian Gallery in Brno, in southern Moravia. The title itself contains a playful contradiction. Sikora is za, for, or over his 8 decades, and yet at the same time proti, against them, in the sense that his energy and radical approach show little sign of slowing down. As so often in his work, Sikora confronts both himself and the forces shaping our world: politics, power and powerlessness, ecology and science. The exhibition runs until the 13th of September. You can find this and more information about Slovak culture on our website rsi.sk. You'll also find stories from society, the economy, politics and sport. Subscribe to Slovakia Today and discover more about the country through our broadcasts. We are here 24/7. My name is Martina Graňová-Šimkovičová. For now, goodbye and do počutia.

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1: European cities meet in Filakovo. Slovak scientist helps develop new cancer infusion. And Slovakia cuts wind energy zones. Representatives of several European cities and municipalities are meeting in Filakovo in southern Slovakia to discuss the future of Europe and cooperation between local governments. The meeting is part of the European Platform of Local Governments, an interpretational project involving Filakovo, Széchenyi in Hungary, Ustřiški Dolné in Poland, and Sankraju in Romania. The program includes expert discussions, an exchange of experience, and conference focusing on current EU issues and the future of Europe. Participants will also visit development projects in Filakovo, supported by EU funding, and learn about the city's experience in using European resources. Scientists are testing mRNA-based treatments that could help the immune system recognize and attack cancer cells. Slovak biomedical engineer Miroslav Gašparek is also involved in developing the technology. One approach creates personalized mRNA based on a patient's tumor, while another uses modified immune cells to target cancer. Researchers are also studying similar methods for inherited diseases, such as high cholesterol and amyloidosis. The first personalized cancer treatments and some gene therapies could reach patients within the next 2 or 3 years, although research is still at an early stage. Trnava criminal police have launched a criminal investigation into a former Slovak MP over the alleged attempted production of child pornography and attempted endangerment of the moral development of minors. Media reports identify the former MP as Dominik Drdul, who was elected for the then Olano party. Police say the investigation is ongoing and have not provided further details. According to TV Joj, the former MP allegedly communicated online with profiles presenting themselves as 13-year-old girls and sent them photos, but the profiles were reportedly operated by a so-called predator hunter instead of actual minors. Slovakia's economy grew by 0.7% year-on-year in the second quarter of 2026, according to a preliminary estimate by the Slovak Statistical Office. This was the slowest growth recorded over the past 4 quarters. After seasonal adjustment, GDP increased by 0.8% year-on-year and by 0.2% compared with the first quarter. Growth was supported mainly by higher household consumption, while investment declined. The country's foreign trade balance remained positive, although it was lower than a year earlier. Employment remained stable, with around 2.43 million people employed in the second quarter. Juraj Slafkovský has been named Slovakia's Hockey Player of the Year for the fourth time, winning the award for the third consecutive year. He also received the prize for Slovakia's best forward. Martin Fehervári finished second overall and was named Slovakia's best defenseman. Slafkovský had his best NHL season so far in the Montreal Canadiens, scoring 30 goals and 43 assists in 82 games. He also helped Slovakia finish fourth at the 2026 Winter Olympics in Milan, scoring 4 goals and 4 assists. Vladimír Orsák was named Coach of the Year, while Samuel Hlavaj won the Best Goalkeeper for the third year in a row. Nela Lopušanová was named Slovakia's Best Female Hockey Player. Former national team coach Craig Ramsey and ex-forward Michal Hanzuš were also included into the Slovak Hockey Hall of Fame.
0: Topical issue.
1: Slovakia's Environment Ministry plans to remove 7 of the 8 zones originally proposed for the wind energy development, leaving only one area in eastern Slovakia, which will be divided into 2 zones. Environment Minister Tomáš Taraba said wind farms would only be built with the consent of local authorities, which he does not expect in the remaining areas. The changes will be made as a part of the environmental assessment of the government's plan for accelerating wind energy development. Taraba said approving the document is also important because 35 private wind farm projects had already entered the environmental assessment process before new rules requiring municipalities' approval came into force. The ministry could use the new document to declare these locations unsuitable for wind farms.
2: The latest news was compiled from Slovak media. My name is Martina Greňová-Šimkovičová. I have been a member of the English section of Radio Slovakia International since the 1st of January 2000. In 2026, Slovak Radio is marking 100 years since the first regular radio broadcasts began in what is now Slovakia. To mark the centenary, we are bringing you stories from different periods and perspectives in the history of radio in this country. And with the 19th anniversary of the launch of the Public Broadcasters Foreign Service approaching, I'm going to speak to a former editor of the English section of Radio Slovakia International, someone I had never met before. Stay with us.

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1: My name's Warren Turner. I was here in 2010 for just over half of the year, somewhere between, I don't know, when was it, February and August. So, yeah, just over half a year.
2: What happens when you meet someone who was working in the office while you were away on parental leave? They may help fill in the gaps in your memory of the place. They may remember people you knew well. And they may have stories you have never heard before. To mark these two anniversaries, 100 years of radio broadcasting in Slovakia and 90 years of international broadcasting, I've prepared a series of special interviews. One of them is a conversation with Warren Turner. And honestly, how many of you would recognize these names?
1: I worked with a number of people whose names I half remember. Christopher George was one of them. Anka Dragu was another. Ivan Bashnak and a few others as well. Mm-hmm. It was one of the strangest interview processes I've ever been through. There was a website at the time for expats living in this city, and I just so happened to come across a message saying, "We're looking for a reporter. Please call this number." Called the number. A Welshman answered the phone. That was Christopher. And he said quite abruptly, "Send me 3 story ideas in the next half an hour." Put the phone down. Really. Luckily, I just so had 3 different story ideas to send in. One of them they quite liked. So they called me back and said, "Come in." I came in, and I think eyes were sort of looking up and down as I walked in the room. "Oh, it's another British guy. He probably just knows the word pivo and that's it." So I had quite a lot to prove. So I, for a little trial, I was sent down to the recording studio to read a news broadcast, and I remember that going badly. There was a particular town featured in a story, the name of which I pronounced about 3 different ways.
2: Was it a Slovak town?
1: It was, and it was a particularly difficult town to pronounce. In fairness to me, but I thought, "Oh, I've blown it here." The sound engineer at the time, Stano, he just said, slapped his head and said, "Hrozne."
2: Which is terrible.
1: Exactly. But thankfully, the editor of the time, Maria...
2: Maria Mikušová, the editor-in-chief of Radio Slovakia International at that time.
1: She liked it. She liked my delivery. So I was given a probationary period, and I was challenged to go out and do some stories on my own. Did that. Really enjoyed it, and then my stay was extended.
2: So what were the stories, and who was the technician? Stano Krajíček, a friend of ours, or a friend of many generations of editors here in Radio Slovakia International? You said that, but what were the stories you covered?
1: Well, one thing I've said to lots of people since 2010 is that working here was one of the best jobs I've done, because almost every day was different. I remember one week I did an interview with Slovakia's entrant into the World Air Guitar Championship. On that same week, I did an interview with the UK ambassador to Slovakia. I can't remember exactly what that was. And also, I went out travelling to cover a country festival as well. So that was just one particular week. Other weeks, I did sport pieces, had a lovely weekend in Brezno, where there was a women's international golf tournament. That was a really good time. Just various other bits and pieces as well.
2: Why did you leave then, after half a year?
1: Well, I had an opportunity to go and work in Spain, and that had been an ambition of mine for quite a long time. And to be honest with you, as much as I will always love Slovakia, because it was the first foreign country I ever lived in, and I'm, you know, delighted to come back and visit when I can, I was weighing up a Slovak winter versus a winter on the Costa del Sol. The Costa del Sol, it won, I'm afraid.
2: Oh, you British. Anyway, when you come back after such a long time, what is your first impression after entering the premises once again?
1: How quiet it is. Times change, don't they? I guess not always for the better. It certainly had a livelier atmosphere when I worked here back in 2010. In this corridor we're currently sitting in, there would have been people milling up and down, Some people may be in a hurry to get to a studio. You'd have certainly heard the hum of people talking in corridors and upstairs and downstairs. It is remarkably quiet here in comparison.
2: You say that it's silence here. Mm-hmm. Radio, Slovak Radio, turns 100 this year. What do you think when we are sitting in such a quiet place that used to be so lively about the future of radio as a media as such?
1: I believe there'll always be a place for radio. Perhaps television might have a different future, but radio will always be with us. It's a medium you can listen to, you can enjoy anywhere in a car, while you're walking around. Not so easy to do with visual media, but certainly with radio, it's something you can enjoy in any place you like. So it definitely has a future.
2: No matter what podcast platforms or social media broadcasting will come?
1: Podcasts are great. I do listen to podcasts myself, but they have a beginning and end. They normally last for about 1 hour, and then you have to wait, I don't know, one more week for your next installment. 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
2: What about AI and radio?
1: Oh, that's a completely different matter. I haven't really considered that topic very much. What are your thoughts on AI and radio?
2: I fear AI as such, and as much as it might help with, for example, us as non-English speakers to get English right in writing scripts, for example, I fear the loss of authenticity and the human touch if the managers decide to cut costs on, for example, voiceovers or speakers and decide to use the AI tools pretending to be human, because we humans make mistakes, and it's something, you know, that makes the broadcast interesting, for example, or, as you say, lively.
1: Those mistakes are what one of the things that makes radio such a compelling medium. AI cannot deliver that, can it? It wants to be perfect all of the time. But, and also, if you got Gemini or ChatGPT to write a script for you, it would be very formulaic. Chatbots have that kind of breezy but also dull style. Somehow it manages to be both at the same time. And AI can never deliver moments like one I had with Anka Dragu. It was Slovakia's first game at the 2010 World Cup. Obviously a big moment for the country, we thought anyway. So she dispatched me to one of the city squares where there was a big screen to go and report on what was going on. So we did a kind of mock live broadcast, from me talking from the scene. And she said, what's it like here? And what's it like where you are? And I said, oh, so the sun's out, great atmosphere, everybody's enjoying and looking forward to what's going to be an historic game in the history of Slovak football. And then she said, how many people are there? And I said, about 8.
2: But we know that everybody was watching on telly, you know, at home, not on square. So that's why there were the 8 who didn't have their telly.
1: The hardcore, I feel they were.
2: Okay, so no, I would never let AI write my script. It's just because I'm not a native speaker, native English speaker. So that's why I need to check grammar from time to time. So that is the only way I use AI from time to time. But I still prefer proofreaders, as we had in Radio Slovakia International and have had in Radio Slovakia International. Warren, thank you very much for coming back to us.
1: My pleasure. Thank you for allowing me to come back for this brief time.
2: And thank you for sharing your experience with Radio Slovakia International English section. Thank you.

0: Fulcrum and his daily routine from his 2025 album East. This Slovak electronic music innovator will close this year's Grape Festival, which gets underway on Friday the 14th of August in Trenčín, the European capital of culture. Over 2 days, audiences will have the chance to see an impressive international lineup, including Georgia Smith, Young Lean and Bloody, Parcels and the Wombats, among others. Fulcrum will bring the festival to a close on Saturday night on the Trenčín airport with his distinctive combination of electronic music and visual art. Other Slovak artists on the bill include Porsche Boy Carlo and Dušan Vlk, among others. There are more culture tips coming up. Until the 4th of September, an ambitious exhibition is being held in the Peter Michal Bohuň Gallery in Liptovský Mikuláš, Northern Slovakia. The selection of top artworks in the genre of tapestry produced in the 20th and the 21st centuries was curated by Lívia Rášová. Inviting to see the development of tapestry in Slovakia is the director of the Peter Michal Bohuň Gallery in Liptovský Mikuláš, Richard Gregor.
1: We have this very interesting and ambitious exhibition about the development of Slovakian tapestry in 20th century, mainly since 1950s till nowadays, matching the very classic artists from modernism up to contemporary young artists who also quite surprisingly work with this technique of tapestry, and who more and more we can see this movement within the students towards this craft as a part of their artistic expression. And so this is the exhibition consisting from several dozens of artists in our main venue, so it's very monumental, and as far as I know, there wasn't such exhibition in last 40 years, mapping development of something very important, very interesting, very much in the context of the female artist, and as it looks within the conception of the curator Lívia Rášová and Daniela Danielis, it looks like a very contemporary material without any trace of something anachronistic and so on. So it's very unique. We have very good reactions to this exhibition, especially now during the summer season and touristic season. So I very much like to invite our foreign listeners who might be in Slovakia or who might travel to Slovakia, particularly for these reasons. You will be very much welcomed in our museum, in our gallery.
0: Richard Gregor has just invited us to the Peter Michal Bohuň Gallery in Liptovský Mikuláš. Now let's turn to exhibitions of Slovak artists in the Czech Republic. Until the 23rd of August, you can see an exhibition by Slovak artist Matúš Maťátko at the Dům umění gallery in Ostrava, in northern Moravia. Its title, Bratříčku, drž sa, is a play not only on the Czech and Slovak languages, but also on the title of a famous 1968 song, Bratříčku, kdej jsi. The song is closely associated with Czech singer-songwriter Karel Kryl and his outspoken protest against the invasion of Czechoslovakia by Warsaw Pact troops on the 21st of August 1968, which brought the country's brief period of political liberalization to an end. In Brno, meanwhile, the Moravian Gallery is presenting a major retrospective of internationally acclaimed Slovak artist Rudolf Sikora, who turned 80 in April 2026. Rudolf Sikora za a proti, meaning for and against, can be seen at the Pražák Palace of the Moravian Gallery in Brno, in southern Moravia. The title itself contains a playful contradiction. Sikora is za, for, or over his 8 decades, and yet at the same time proti, against them, in the sense that his energy and radical approach show little sign of slowing down. As so often in his work, Sikora confronts both himself and the forces shaping our world: politics, power and powerlessness, ecology and science. The exhibition runs until the 13th of September. You can find this and more information about Slovak culture on our website rsi.sk. You'll also find stories from society, the economy, politics and sport. Subscribe to Slovakia Today and discover more about the country through our broadcasts. We are here 24/7. My name is Martina Graňová-Šimkovičová. For now, goodbye and do počutia.

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0: This is RSI News.
1: European cities meet in Filakovo. Slovak scientist helps develop new cancer infusion. And Slovakia cuts wind energy zones. Representatives of several European cities and municipalities are meeting in Filakovo in southern Slovakia to discuss the future of Europe and cooperation between local governments. The meeting is part of the European Platform of Local Governments, an interpretational project involving Filakovo, Széchenyi in Hungary, Ustřiški Dolné in Poland, and Sankraju in Romania. The program includes expert discussions, an exchange of experience, and conference focusing on current EU issues and the future of Europe. Participants will also visit development projects in Filakovo, supported by EU funding, and learn about the city's experience in using European resources. Scientists are testing mRNA-based treatments that could help the immune system recognize and attack cancer cells. Slovak biomedical engineer Miroslav Gašparek is also involved in developing the technology. One approach creates personalized mRNA based on a patient's tumor, while another uses modified immune cells to target cancer. Researchers are also studying similar methods for inherited diseases, such as high cholesterol and amyloidosis. The first personalized cancer treatments and some gene therapies could reach patients within the next 2 or 3 years, although research is still at an early stage. Trnava Criminal Police have launched a criminal investigation into a former Slovak MP over the alleged attempted production of child pornography and attempted endangerment of the moral development of minors. Media reports identify the former MP as Dominik Drdul, who was elected for the then Olano party. Police say the investigation is ongoing and have not provided further details. According to TV Joj, the former MP allegedly communicated online with profiles presenting themselves as 13-year-old girls and sent them photos, but the profiles were reportedly operated by a so-called predator hunter instead of actual minors. Slovakia's economy grew by 0.7% year-on-year in the second quarter of 2026, according to a preliminary estimate by the Slovak Statistical Office. This was the slowest growth recorded over the past 4 quarters. After seasonal adjustment, GDP increased by 0.8% year-on-year and by 0.2% compared with the first quarter. Growth was supported mainly by higher household consumption, while investment declined. The country's foreign trade balance remained positive, although it was lower than a year earlier. Employment remained stable, with around 2.43 million people employed in the second quarter. Juraj Slafkovský has been named Slovakia's Hockey Player of the Year for the fourth time, winning the award for the third consecutive year. He also received the prize for Slovakia's best forward. Martin Fehervári finished second overall and was named Slovakia's best defenseman. Slafkovský had his best NHL season so far in the Montreal Canadiens, scoring 30 goals and 43 assists in 82 games. He also helped Slovakia finish fourth at the 2026 Winter Olympics in Milan, scoring 4 goals and 4 assists. Vladimír Orsák was named Coach of the Year, while Samuel Hlavaj won the Best Goalkeeper for the third year in a row. Nela Lopušanová was named Slovakia's Best Female Hockey Player. Former national team coach Craig Ramsey and ex-forward Michal Hanzuš were also included into the Slovak Hockey Hall of Fame.
0: Topical issue.
1: Slovakia's Environment Ministry plans to remove 7 of the 8 zones originally proposed for the wind energy development, leaving only one area in eastern Slovakia, which will be divided into 2 zones. Environment Minister Tomáš Taraba said wind farms would only be built with the consent of local authorities, which he does not expect in the remaining areas. The changes will be made as a part of the environmental assessment of the government's plan for accelerating wind energy development. Taraba said approving the document is also important because 35 private wind farm projects had already entered the environmental assessment process before new rules requiring municipalities' approval came into force. The ministry could use the new document to declare these locations unsuitable for wind farms.
2: The latest news was compiled from Slovak Media. My name is Martina Greňová-Šimkovičová. I have been a member of the English section of Radio Slovakia International since the 1st of January 2000. In 2026, Slovak Radio is marking 100 years since the first regular radio broadcasts began in what is now Slovakia. To mark the centenary, we are bringing you stories from different periods and perspectives in the history of radio in this country. And with the 90th anniversary of the launch of the Public Broadcasters Foreign Service approaching, I'm going to speak to a former editor of the English section of Radio Slovakia International, someone I had never met before. Stay with us.

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1: My name's Warren Turner. I was here in 2010 for just over half of the year, somewhere between, I don't know, when was it, February and August. So, yeah, just over half a year.
2: What happens when you meet someone who was working in the office while you were away on parental leave? They may help fill in the gaps in your memory of the place. They may remember people you knew well. And they may have stories you have never heard before. To mark these two anniversaries, 100 years of radio broadcasting in Slovakia and 90 years of international broadcasting, I've prepared a series of special interviews. One of them is a conversation with Warren Turner. And honestly, how many of you would recognize these names?
1: I worked with a number of people whose names I half remember. Christopher George was one of them. Anka Dragu was another. Ivan Bashnak and a few others as well. Mm-hmm. It was one of the strangest interview processes I've ever been through. There was a website at the time for expats living in this city, and I just so happened to come across a message saying, "We're looking for a reporter, please call this number." Called the number, a Welshman answered the phone, that was Christopher, and he said quite abruptly, "Send me 3 story ideas in the next half an hour." Put the phone down. Really. Luckily, I just so had 3 different story ideas to send in. One of them they quite liked. So they called me back and said, come in. I came in, and I think eyes were sort of looking up and down as I walked in the room. Oh, it's another British guy. He probably just knows the word pivo and that's it. So I had quite a lot to prove. So for a little trial, I was sent down to the recording studio to read a news broadcast, and I remember that going badly. There was a particular town featured in a story, the name of which I pronounced about 3 different ways.
2: Was it a Slovak town?
1: It was, and it was a particularly difficult town to pronounce, in fairness to me. But I thought, oh, I've blown it here. The sound engineer at the time, Stano, he just said, slapped his head and said, oh, Hrozne.
2: Which is terrible.
1: Exactly. But thankfully, the editor of the time, Maria...
2: Maria Mikušová, the editor-in-chief of Radio Slovakia International at that time.
1: She liked it. She liked my delivery. So I was given a probationary period, and I was challenged to go out and do some stories on my own. Did that. Really enjoyed it, and then my stay was extended.
2: So what were the stories, and who was the technician? Stano Krajíček, a friend of ours, or a friend of many generations of editors here in Radio Slovakia International? You said that, but what were the stories you covered?
1: Well, one thing I've said to lots of people since 2010 is that working here was one of the best jobs I've done, because almost every day was different. I remember one week I did an interview with Slovakia's entrant into the World Air Guitar Championship. On that same week, I did an interview with the UK ambassador to Slovakia. I can't remember exactly what that was. And also, I went out travelling to cover a country festival as well. So that was just one particular week. Other weeks, I did sport pieces, had a lovely weekend in Brezno, where there was a women's international golf tournament. That was a really good time. Just various other bits and pieces as well.
2: Why did you leave then after half a year?
1: Well, I had an opportunity to go and work in Spain, and that had been an ambition of mine for quite a long time. And to be honest with you, as much as I will always love Slovakia, because it was the first foreign country I ever lived in, and I'm, delighted to come back and visit when I can, I was weighing up a Slovak winter versus a winter on the Costa del Sol. The Costa del Sol, it won, I'm afraid.
2: Oh, you British. Anyway, when you come back after such a long time, what is your first impression after entering the premises once again?
1: How quiet it is. Times change, don't they? I guess I guess not always for the better. It certainly had a livelier atmosphere when I worked here back in 2010. In this corridor we're currently sitting in, there would have been people milling up and down, some people maybe in a hurry to get to a studio. You'd have certainly heard the hum of people talking in corridors and upstairs and downstairs. It is remarkably quiet here in comparison.
2: You say that it's silence here. Mm-hmm. Radio, Slovak Radio, turns 100 this year. What do you think when we are sitting in such a quiet place that used to be so lively about the future of radio as a media as such?
1: I believe there'll always be a place for radio. Perhaps television might have a different future, but radio will always be with us. It's a medium you can listen to, you can enjoy anywhere in a car, while you're walking around. Not so easy to do with visual media, but certainly with radio, it's something you can enjoy in any place you like. So it definitely has a future.
2: No matter what podcast platforms or social media broadcasting will come?
1: Podcasts are great. I do listen to podcasts myself, but they have a beginning and end. They normally last for about 1 hour, and then you have to wait, I don't know, one more week for your next installment. 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
2: What about AI and radio?
1: Oh, that's a completely different matter. I haven't really considered that topic very much. What are your thoughts on AI and radio?
2: I fear AI as such, and as much as it might help with, for example, us as non-English speakers to get English right in writing scripts, for example, I fear the loss of authenticity and the human touch if the managers decide to cut costs on, for example, voiceovers or speakers and decide to use the AI tools pretending to be human, because we humans make mistakes, and it's something, you know, that makes the broadcast interesting, for example, or, as you say, lively.
1: Those mistakes are one of the things that makes radio such a compelling medium. AI cannot deliver that, can it? It wants to be perfect all of the time. But, and also, if you got Gemini or ChatGPT to write a script for you, it would be very formulaic. Chatbots have that kind of breezy but also dull style. Somehow it manages to be both at the same time. And AI can never deliver moments like one I had with Anka Dragu. It was Slovakia's first game at the 2010 World Cup. Obviously a big moment for the country, we thought anyway. So she dispatched me to one of the city squares where there was a big screen to go and report on what was going on. So we did a kind of mock live broadcast, me talking from the scene. And she said, what's it like here? And what's it like where you are? And I said, oh, so the sun's out, great atmosphere, everybody's enjoying and looking forward to what's going to be an historic game in the history of Slovak football. And then she said, how many people are there? And I said, about 8.
2: But we know that everybody was watching on telly, you know, at home, not on squares. So that's why there were the 8 who didn't have their telly.
1: The hardcore, I feel they were.
2: Okay, so no, I would never let AI write my script. It's just because I'm not a native speaker, native English speaker. So that's why I need to check grammar from time to time. So that is the only way I use AI from time to time. But I still prefer proofreaders, as we had in Radio Slovakia International and have had in Radio Slovakia International. Warren, thank you very much for coming back to us.
1: My pleasure. Thank you for allowing me to come back for this brief time.
2: And thank you for sharing your experience with Radio Slovakia International English section. Thank you.

0: Paul Krum and his daily routine from his 2025 album East. This Slovak electronic music innovator will close this year's Grape Festival, which gets underway on Friday the 14th of August in Trenčín, the European capital of culture. Over 2 days, audiences will have the chance to see an impressive international lineup, including Georgia Smith, Young Lean and Bloody, Parcels and the Wombats, among others. Fulcrum will bring the festival to a close on Saturday night on the Trenčín airport with his distinctive combination of electronic music and visual art. Other Slovak artists on the bill include Porsche Boy Carlo and Dušan Vlk, among others. There are more culture tips coming up. Until the 4th of September, an ambitious exhibition is being held in the Peter Michal Bohuň Gallery in Liptovský Mikuláš, Northern Slovakia. The selection of top artworks in the genre of tapestry produced in the 20th and the 21st centuries was curated by Lívia Rášová. Inviting to see the development of tapestry in Slovakia is the director of the Peter Michal Bohuň Gallery in Liptovský Mikuláš, Richard Gregor.
1: We have this very interesting and ambitious exhibition about the development of Slovakian tapestry in 20th century, mainly since 1950s till nowadays, matching the very classic artists from modernism up to contemporary young artists who also quite surprisingly work with this technique of tapestry, and who more and more we can see this movement within the students towards this craft as a part of their artistic expression. And so this is the exhibition consisting from several dozens of artists in our main venue, so it's very monumental, and as far as I know, there wasn't such exhibition in last 40 years, mapping development of something very important, very interesting, very much in the context of the female artist, and as it looks within the conception of the curator Lívia Rášová and Daniela Danielis, it looks like a very contemporary material without any trace of something anachronistic and so on. So it's very unique. We have very good reactions to this exhibition, especially now during the summer season and touristic season. So I very much like to invite our foreign listeners who might be in Slovakia or who might travel to Slovakia, particularly for these reasons. You will be very much welcomed in our museum, in our gallery.
0: Richard Gregor has just invited us to the Peter Michal Bohuň Gallery in Liptovský Mikuláš. Now let's turn to exhibitions of Slovak artists in the Czech Republic. Until the 23rd of August, you can see an exhibition by Slovak artist Matúš Maťátko at the Dům umění gallery in Ostrava in northern Moravia. Its title, Bratříčku, drž sa, is a play not only on the Czech and Slovak languages, but also on the title of a famous 1968 song, Bratříčku, kde jsi. The song is closely associated with Czech singer-songwriter Karel Kryl and his outspoken protest against the invasion of Czechoslovakia by Warsaw Pact troops on the 21st of August 1968, which brought the country's brief period of political liberalization to an end. In Brno, meanwhile, the Moravian Gallery is presenting a major retrospective of internationally acclaimed Slovak artist Rudolf Sikora, who turned 80 in April 2026. Rudolf Sikora za a proti, meaning for and against, can be seen at the Pražák Palace of the Moravian Gallery in Brno, in southern Moravia. The title itself contains a playful contradiction. Sikora is za, for, or over his 8 decades, and yet at the same time proti, against them, in the sense that his energy and radical approach show little sign of slowing down. As so often in his work, Sikora confronts both himself and the forces shaping our world: politics, power and powerlessness, ecology and science. The exhibition runs until the 13th of September. You can find this and more information about Slovak culture on our website rsi.sk. You'll also find stories from society, the economy, politics and sport. Subscribe to Slovakia Today and discover more about the country through our broadcasts. We are here 24/7. My name is Martina Graňová-Šimkovičová. For now, goodbye and do počutia.

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1: European cities meet in Filakovo. Slovak scientist helps develop new cancer infusion. And Slovakia cuts wind energy zones. Representatives of several European cities and municipalities are meeting in Filakovo in southern Slovakia to discuss the future of Europe and cooperation between local governments. The meeting is part of the European Platform of Local Governments, an interpretational project involving Filakovo, Széchenyi in Hungary, Ustřiški Dolné in Poland, and Sankraju in Romania. The program includes expert discussions, an exchange of experience, and conference focusing on current EU issues and the future of Europe. Participants will also visit development projects in Filakovo, supported by EU funding, and learn about the city's experience in using European resources. Scientists are testing mRNA-based treatments that could help the immune system recognize and attack cancer cells. Slovak biomedical engineer Miroslav Gašparek is also involved in developing the technology. One approach creates personalized mRNA-based on a patient's tumor, while another uses modified immune cells to target cancer. Researchers are also studying similar methods for inherited diseases, such as high cholesterol and amyloidosis. The first personalized cancer treatments and some gene therapies could reach patients within the next 2 or 3 years, although research is still at an early stage. Trnava Criminal Police have launched a criminal investigation into a former Slovak MP over the alleged attempted production of child pornography and attempted endangerment of the moral development of minors. Media reports identify the former MP as Dominik Drdul, who was elected for the then Olano party. Police say the investigation is ongoing and have not provided further details. According to TV Joj, the former MP allegedly communicated online with profiles presenting themselves as 13-year-old girls and sent them photos, but the profiles were reportedly operated by a so-called predator hunter instead of actual minors. Slovakia's economy grew by 0.7% year-on-year in the second quarter of 2026, according to a preliminary estimate by the Slovak Statistical Office. This was the slowest growth recorded over the past 4 quarters. After seasonal adjustment, GDP increased by 0.8% year-on-year and by 0.2% compared with the first quarter. Growth was supported mainly by higher household consumption, while investment declined. The country's foreign trade balance remained positive, although it was lower than a year earlier. Employment remained stable, with around 2.43 million people employed in the second quarter. Juraj Slafkovský has been named Slovakia's Hockey Player of the Year for the fourth time, winning the award for the third consecutive year. He also received the prize for Slovakia's best forward. Martin Fehervári finished second overall and was named Slovakia's best defenseman. Slafkovský had his best NHL season so far in the Montreal Canadiens, scoring 30 goals and 43 assists in 82 games. He also helped Slovakia finish fourth at the 2026 Winter Olympics in Milan, scoring 4 goals and 4 assists. Vladimír Orsák was named Coach of the Year, while Samuel Hlavaj won the Best Goalkeeper for the third year in a row. Nela Lopušanová was named Slovakia's Best Female Hockey Player. Former national team coach Craig Ramsey and ex-forward Michal Hanzuš were also included into the Slovak Hockey Hall of Fame.
0: Topical issue.
1: Slovakia's Environment Ministry plans to remove 7 of the 8 zones originally proposed for the wind energy development, leaving only one area in eastern Slovakia, which will be divided into 2 zones. Environment Minister Tomáš Taraba said wind farms would only be built with the consent of local authorities, which he does not expect in the remaining areas. The changes will be made as a part of the environmental assessment of the government's plan for accelerating wind energy development. Taraba said approving the document is also important because 35 private wind farm projects had already entered the environmental assessment process before new rules requiring municipalities' approval came into force. The ministry could use the new document to declare these locations unsuitable for wind farms.
2: The latest news was compiled from Slovak media. My name is Martina Greňová-Šimkovičová. I have been a member of the English section of Radio Slovakia International since the 1st of January 2000. In 2026, Slovak Radio is marking 100 years since the first regular radio broadcasts began in what is now Slovakia. To mark the centenary, we are bringing you stories from different periods and perspectives in the history of radio in this country. And with the 19th anniversary of the launch of the Public Broadcasters Foreign Service approaching, I'm going to speak to a former editor of the English section of Radio Slovakia International, someone I had never met before. Stay with us.

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1: My name's Warren Turner. I was here in 2010 for just over half of the year, somewhere between, I don't know, when was it, February and August. So, yeah, just over half a year.
2: What happens when you meet someone who was working in the office while you were away on parental leave? They may help fill in the gaps in your memory of the place. They may remember people you knew well. And they may have stories you have never heard before. To mark these two anniversaries, 100 years of radio broadcasting in Slovakia and 90 years of international broadcasting, I've prepared a series of special interviews. One of them is a conversation with Warren Turner. And honestly, how many of you would recognize these names?
1: I worked with a number of people whose names I half remember. Christopher George was one of them. Anka Dragu was another. Ivan Bashnak and a few others as well. Mm-hmm. It was one of the strangest interview processes I've ever been through. There was a website at the time for expats living in this city, and I just so happened to come across a message saying, "We're looking for a reporter, please call this number." Called the number, a Welshman answered the phone, that was Christopher, and he said quite abruptly, "Send me 3 story ideas in the next half an hour." Put the phone down. Really. Luckily, I just so had 3 different story ideas to send in. One of them they quite liked. So they called me back and said, come in. I came in, and I think eyes were sort of looking up and down as I walked in the room. Oh, it's another British guy. He probably just knows the word pivo and that's it. So I had quite a lot to prove. So for a little trial, I was sent down to the recording studio to read a news broadcast. And I remember that going badly. There was a particular town featured in a story, the name of which I pronounced about 3 different ways.
2: Was it a Slovak town?
1: It was, and it was a particularly difficult town to pronounce, in fairness to me. But I thought, oh, I've blown it here. The sound engineer at the time, Stano, he just said, slapped his head and said, oh, Hrozne.
2: Which is terrible.
1: Exactly. But thankfully, the editor of the time, Maria...
2: Maria Mikušová, the editor-in-chief of Radio Slovakia International at that time.
1: She liked it. She liked my delivery. So I was given a probationary period, and I was challenged to go out and do some stories on my own. Did that. Really enjoyed it, and then my stay was extended.
2: So what were the stories, and who was the technician? Stano Krajíček, a friend of ours, or a friend of many generations of editors here in Radio Slovakia International? You said that, but what were the stories you covered?
1: Well, one thing I've said to lots of people since 2010 is that working here was one of the best jobs I've done, because almost every day was different. I remember one week I did an interview with Slovakia's entrant into the World Air Guitar Championship. On that same week, I did an interview with the UK ambassador to Slovakia. I can't remember exactly what that was. And also, I went out travelling to cover a country festival as well. So that was just one particular week. Other weeks, I did sport pieces. Had a lovely weekend in Brezno, where there was a women's international golf tournament. That was a really good time. Just various other bits and pieces as well.
2: Why did you leave then after half a year?
1: Well, I had an opportunity to go and work in Spain, and that had been an ambition of mine for quite a long time. And to be honest with you, as much as I will always love Slovakia, because it was the first foreign country I ever lived in, and I'm, you know, delighted to come back and visit when I can, I was weighing up a Slovak winter versus a winter on the Costa del Sol. The Costa del Sol, it won, I'm afraid.
2: Oh, you British. Anyway, when you come back after such a long time, what is your first impression after entering the premises once again?
1: How quiet it is. Times change, don't they? I guess I guess not always for the better. It certainly had a livelier atmosphere when I worked here back in 2010. In this corridor we're currently sitting in, there would have been people milling up and down, some people maybe in a hurry to get to a studio. You'd have certainly heard the hum of people talking in corridors and upstairs and downstairs. It is remarkably quiet here in comparison.
2: You say that it's silence here. Mm-hmm. Slovak Radio turns 100 this year. What do you think when we are sitting in such a quiet place that used to be so lively about the future of radio as a media as such?
1: I believe there'll always be a place for radio. Perhaps television might have a different future, but radio will always be with us. It's a medium you can listen to, you can enjoy anywhere in a car, while you're walking around. Not so easy to do with visual media, but certainly with radio, it's something you can enjoy in any place you like. So it definitely has a future.
2: No matter what podcast platforms or social media broadcasting will come?
1: Podcasts are great. I do listen to podcasts myself, but they have a beginning and end. They normally last for about 1 hour, and then you have to wait, I don't know, one more week for your next installment. 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
2: What about AI and radio?
1: Oh, that's a completely different matter. I haven't really considered that topic very much. What are your thoughts on AI and radio?
2: I fear AI as such, and as much as it might help with, for example, us as non-English speakers to get English right in writing scripts, for example, I fear the loss of authenticity and the human touch if the managers decide to cut costs on, for example, voiceovers or speakers and decide to use the AI tools pretending to be human, because we humans make mistakes, and it's something, you know, that makes the broadcast interesting, for example, or, as you say, lively.
1: Those mistakes are one of the things that makes radio such a compelling medium. AI cannot deliver that, can it? It wants to be perfect all of the time. I'm sure if you got Gemini or ChatGPT to write a script for you, it would be very formulaic. The chatbots have that kind of breezy but also dull style. Mm-hmm. Somehow it manages to be both at the same time. And AI can never deliver moments like one I had with Anka Dragu. It was Slovakia's first game at the 2010 World Cup. Obviously a big moment for the country, we thought anyway. So she dispatched me to one of the city squares where there was a big screen to go and report on what was going on. So we did a kind of mock live broadcast, from me talking from the scene. And she said, what's it like here? And what's it like where you are? And I said, oh, so the sun's out, great atmosphere. Everybody's enjoying and looking forward to what's going to be an historic game in the history of Slovak football. And then she said, how many people are there? And I said, about 8.
2: But we know that everybody was watching on telly, you know, at home, not on squares. So that's why there were the 8 who didn't have their telly.
1: The hardcore, I feel they were.
2: Okay, so no, I would never let AI write my script. It's just because I'm not a native speaker, native English speaker. So that's why I need to check grammar from time to time. So that is the only way I use AI from time to time. But I still prefer proofreaders, as we had in Radio Slovakia International and have had in Radio Slovakia International. Warren, thank you very much for coming back to us.
1: My pleasure. Thank you for allowing me to come back for this brief time.
2: And thank you for sharing your experience with Radio Slovakia International English section. Thank you.

0: Fulcrum and his daily routine from his 2025 album East. This Slovak electronic music innovator will close this year's Grape Festival, which gets underway on Friday the 14th of August in Trenčín, the European capital of culture. Over 2 days, audiences will have the chance to see an impressive international lineup, including Georgia Smith, Young Lean and Bloody, Parcels and the Wombats, among others. Fulcrum will bring the festival to a close on Saturday night on the Trenčín airport with his distinctive combination of electronic music and visual art. Other Slovak artists on the bill include Porsche Boy Carlo and Dušan Vlk, among others. There are more culture tips coming up. Until the 4th of September, an ambitious exhibition is being held in the Peter Michal Bohuň Gallery in Liptovský Mikuláš, northern Slovakia. The selection of top artworks in the genre of tapestry produced in the 20th and the 21st centuries was curated by Lívia Rášová. Inviting to see the development of tapestry in Slovakia is the director of the Peter Michal Bohuň Gallery in Liptovský Mikuláš, Richard Gregor.
1: We have this very interesting and ambitious exhibition about the development of Slovakian tapestry in 20th century, mainly since 1950s till nowadays, matching the very classic artists from modernism up to contemporary young artists who also quite surprisingly work with this technique of tapestry, and who more and more we can see this movement within the students towards this craft as a part of their artistic expression. And so this is the exhibition consisting from several dozens of artists in our main venue, so it's very monumental, and as far as I know, there wasn't such exhibition in last 40 years, mapping development of something very important, very interesting, very much in the context of the female artist, and as it looks within the conception of the curator Lívia Rášová and Daniela Danielis, it looks like a very contemporary material without any trace of something anachronistic and so on. So it's very unique. We have very good reactions to this exhibition, especially now during the summer season and touristic season. So I very much like to invite our foreign listeners who might be in Slovakia or who might travel to Slovakia, particularly for these reasons, you will be very much welcomed in our museum, in our gallery.
0: Richard Gregor has just invited us to the Peter Michal Bohuň Gallery in Liptovský Mikuláš. Now let's turn to exhibitions of Slovak artists in the Czech Republic. Until the 23rd of August, you can see an exhibition by Slovak artist Matúš Maťátko at the Dům umění gallery in Ostrava, in northern Moravia. Its title, Bratříčku, drž sa, is a play not only on the Czech and Slovak languages, but also on the title of a famous 1968 song, Bratříčku, kde jsi. The song is closely associated with Czech singer-songwriter Karel Kryl and his outspoken protest against the invasion of Czechoslovakia by Warsaw Pact troops on the 21st of August 1968, which brought the country's brief period of political liberalization to an end. In Brno, meanwhile, the Moravian Gallery is presenting a major retrospective of internationally acclaimed Slovak artist Rudolf Sikora, who turned 80 in April 2026. Rudolf Sikora za a proti, meaning for and against, can be seen at the Pražák Palace of the Moravian Gallery in Brno, in southern Moravia. The title itself contains a playful contradiction. Sikora is za, for, or over his 8 decades, and yet at the same time proti, against them, in the sense that his energy and radical approach show little sign of slowing down. As so often in his work, Sikora confronts both himself and the forces shaping our world: politics, power and powerlessness, ecology and science. The exhibition runs until the 13th of September. You can find this and more information about Slovak culture on our website rsi.sk. You'll also find stories from society, the economy, politics and sport. Subscribe to Slovakia Today and discover more about the country through our broadcasts. We are here 24/7. My name is Martina Graňová-Šimkovičová. For now, goodbye and do počutia.

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1: European cities meet in Filakovo. Slovak scientist helps develop new cancer infusion. And Slovakia cuts wind energy zones. Representatives of several European cities and municipalities are meeting in Filakovo in southern Slovakia to discuss the future of Europe and cooperation between local governments. The meeting is part of the European Platform of Local Governments, an interpretational project involving Filakovo, Széchenyi in Hungary, Ustřiški Dolné in Poland, and Sankraju in Romania. The program includes expert discussions, an exchange of experience, and conference focusing on current EU issues and the future of Europe. Participants will also visit development projects in Filakovo, supported by EU funding, and learn about the city's experience in using European resources. Scientists are testing mRNA-based treatments that could help the immune system recognize and attack cancer cells. Slovak biomedical engineer Miroslav Gašparek is also involved in developing the technology. One approach creates personalized mRNA based on a patient's tumor, while another uses modified immune cells to target cancer. Researchers are also studying similar methods for inherited diseases, such as high cholesterol and amyloidosis. The first personalized cancer treatments and some gene therapies could reach patients within the next 2 or 3 years, although research is still at an early stage. Trnava Criminal Police have launched a criminal investigation into a former Slovak MP over the alleged attempted production of child pornography and attempted endangerment of the moral development of minors. Media reports identify the former MP as Dominik Drdul, who was elected for the then Olano party. Police say the investigation is ongoing and have not provided further details. According to TV Joj, the former MP allegedly communicated online with profiles presenting themselves as 13-year-old girls and sent them photos, but the profiles were reportedly operated by a so-called predator hunter instead of actual minors. Slovakia's economy grew by 0.7% year-on-year in the second quarter of 2026, according to a preliminary estimate by the Slovak Statistical Office. This was the slowest growth recorded over the past 4 quarters. After seasonal adjustment, GDP increased by 0.8% year-on-year and by 0.2% compared with the first quarter. Growth was supported mainly by higher household consumption, while investment declined. The country's foreign trade balance remained positive, although it was lower than a year earlier. Employment remained stable, with around 2.43 million people employed in the second quarter. Juraj Slafkovský has been named Slovakia's Hockey Player of the Year for the fourth time, winning the award for the third consecutive year. He also received the prize for Slovakia's best forward. Martin Fehervári finished second overall and was named Slovakia's best defenseman. Slafkovský had his best NHL season so far in the Montreal Canadiens, scoring 30 goals and 43 assists in 82 games. He also helped Slovakia finish fourth at the 2026 Winter Olympics in Milan, scoring 4 goals and 4 assists. Vladimír Orsák was named Coach of the Year, while Samuel Hlavaj won the Best Goalkeeper for the third year in a row. Nela Lopušanová was named Slovakia's Best Female Hockey Player. Former national team coach Craig Ramsey and ex-forward Michal Hanzuš were also included into the Slovak Hockey Hall of Fame.
0: Topical issue.
1: Slovakia's Environment Ministry plans to remove 7 of the 8 zones originally proposed for the wind energy development, leaving only one area in eastern Slovakia, which will be divided into 2 zones. Environment Minister Tomáš Taraba said wind farms would only be built with the consent of local authorities, which he does not expect in the remaining areas. The changes will be made as a part of the environmental assessment of the government's plan for accelerating wind energy development. Taraba said approving the document is also important because 35 private wind farm projects had already entered the environmental assessment process before new rules requiring municipalities' approval came into force. The ministry could use the new document to declare these locations unsuitable for wind farms.
2: The latest news was compiled from Slovak media. My name is Martina Greňová-Šimkovičová. I have been a member of the English section of Radio Slovakia International since the 1st of January 2000. In 2026, Slovak Radio is marking 100 years since the first regular radio broadcasts began in what is now Slovakia. To mark the centenary, we are bringing you stories from different periods and perspectives in the history of radio in this country. And with the 19th anniversary of the launch of the Public Broadcasters Foreign Service approaching, I'm going to speak to a former editor of the English section of Radio Slovakia International, someone I had never met before. Stay with us.

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1: My name's Warren Turner. I was here in 2010 for just over half of the year, somewhere between, I don't know, when was it, February and August. So, yeah, just over half a year.
2: What happens when you meet someone who was working in the office while you were away on parental leave? They may help fill in the gaps in your memory of the place. They may remember people you knew well. And they may have stories you have never heard before. To mark these two anniversaries, 100 years of radio broadcasting in Slovakia and 90 years of international broadcasting, I've prepared a series of special interviews. One of them is a conversation with Warren Turner. And honestly, how many of you would recognize these names?
1: I worked with a number of people whose names I half remember. Christopher George was one of them. Anka Dragu was another. Ivan Bashnak and a few others as well. Mm-hmm. It was one of the strangest interview processes I've ever been through. There was a website at the time for expats living in this city, and I just so happened to come across a message saying, "We're looking for a reporter. Please call this number." Called the number. A Welshman answered the phone. That was Christopher. And he said quite abruptly, "Send me 3 story ideas in the next half an hour." Put the phone down. Really. Luckily, I just so had 3 different story ideas to send in. One of them they quite liked. So they called me back and said, "Come in." I came in, and I think eyes were sort of looking up and down as I walked in the room. "Oh, it's another British guy. He probably just knows the word pivo and that's it." So I had quite a lot to prove. So for a little trial, I was sent down to the recording studio to read a news broadcast, and I remember that going badly. There was a particular town featured in a story, the name of which I pronounced about 3 different ways.
2: Was it a Slovak town?
1: It was, and it was a particularly difficult town to pronounce, in fairness to me. But I thought, "Oh, I've blown it here." The sound engineer at the time, Stano, he just said, slapped his head and said, "Oh, Hrozne."
2: Which is terrible.
1: Exactly. But thankfully, the editor of the time, Maria...
2: Maria Mikušová, the editor-in-chief of Radio Slovakia International at that time.
1: She liked it. She liked my delivery. So I was given a probationary period, and I was challenged to go out and do some stories on my own. Did that. Really enjoyed it, and then my stay was extended.
2: So what were the stories, and who was the technician? Stano Krajíček, a friend of ours, or a friend of many generations of editors here in Radio Slovakia International? You said that, but what were the stories you covered?
1: Well, one thing I've said to lots of people since 2010 is that working here was one of the best jobs I've done, because almost every day was different. I remember one week I did an interview with Slovakia's entrant into the World Air Guitar Championship. On that same week, I did an interview with the UK ambassador to Slovakia. I can't remember exactly what that was. And also, I went out travelling to cover a country festival as well. So that was just one particular week. Other weeks, I did sport pieces, had a lovely weekend in Brezno, where there was a women's international golf tournament. That was a really good time. Just various other bits and pieces as well.
2: Why did you leave then after half a year?
1: Well, I had an opportunity to go and work in Spain, and that had been an ambition of mine for quite a long time. And to be honest with you, as much as I will always love Slovakia, because it was the first foreign country I ever lived in, and I'm, delighted to come back and visit when I can, I was weighing up a Slovak winter versus a winter on the Costa del Sol. The Costa del Sol, it won, I'm afraid.
2: Oh, you British. Anyway, when you come back after such a long time, what is your first impression after entering the premises once again?
1: How quiet it is. Times change, don't they? I guess, I guess not always for the better. It certainly had a livelier atmosphere when I worked here back in 2010. In this corridor we're currently sitting in, there would have been people milling up and down, some people maybe in a hurry to get to a studio. You'd have certainly heard the hum of people talking in corridors and upstairs and downstairs. It is remarkably quiet here in comparison.
2: You say that it's silence here. Mm-hmm. Radio, Slovak Radio, turns 100 this year. What do you think when we are sitting in such a quiet place that used to be so lively about the future of radio as a media as such?
1: I believe there'll always be a place for radio. Perhaps television might have a different future, but radio will always be with us. It's a medium you can listen to, you can enjoy anywhere in a car, while you're walking around. Not so easy to do with visual media, but certainly with radio, it's something you can enjoy in any place you like. So it definitely has a future.
2: No matter what podcast platforms or social media broadcasting will come?
1: Podcasts are great. I do listen to podcasts myself, but they have a beginning and end. They normally last for about 1 hour, and then you have to wait, I don't know, one more week for your next installment. 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
2: What about AI and radio?
1: Oh, that's a completely different matter. I haven't really considered that topic very much. What are your thoughts on AI and radio?
2: I fear AI as such, and as much as it might help with, for example, us as non-English speakers to get English right in writing scripts, for example, I fear the loss of authenticity and the human touch if the managers decide to cut costs on, for example, voiceovers or speakers and decide to use the AI tools pretending to be human, because we humans make mistakes, and it's something, you know, that makes the broadcast interesting, for example, or as you say, lively.
1: Those mistakes are one of the things that makes radio such a compelling medium. AI cannot deliver that, can it? It wants to be perfect all of the time. But and also, if you got Gemini or ChatGPT to write a script for you, it would be very formulaic. Chatbots have that kind of breezy but also dull style. Somehow it manages to be both at the same time. And AI can never deliver moments like one I had with Anka Dragu. It was Slovakia's first game at the 2010 World Cup. Obviously a big moment for the country, we thought anyway. So she dispatched me to one of the city squares where there was a big screen to go and report on what was going on. So we did a kind of mock live broadcast, me talking from the scene. And she said, what's it like here? And what's it like where you are? And I said, oh, so the sun's out, great atmosphere, everybody's enjoying and looking forward to what's going to be an historic game in the history of Slovak football. And then she said, how many people are there? And I said, about 8.
2: But we know that everybody was watching on telly, you know, at home, not on square. So that's why there were the 8 who didn't have their telly.
1: The hardcore, I feel they were.
2: Okay, so no, I would never let AI write my script. It's just because I'm not a native speaker, native English speaker. So that's why I need to check grammar from time to time. So that is the only way I use AI from time to time. But I still prefer proofreaders, as we had in Radio Slovakia International and have had in Radio Slovakia International. Warren, thank you very much for coming back to us.
1: My pleasure. Thank you for allowing me to come back for this brief time.
2: And thank you for sharing your experience with Radio Slovakia International English section. Thank you.

0: Fulcrum and his daily routine from his 2025 album East. This Slovak electronic music innovator will close this year's Grape Festival, which gets underway on Friday the 14th of August in Trenčín, the European capital of culture. Over 2 days, audiences will have the chance to see an impressive international lineup, including Georgia Smith, Young Lean and Bloody, Parcels and the Wombats, among others. Fulcrum will bring the festival to a close on Saturday night on the Trenčín airport with his distinctive combination of electronic music and visual art. Other Slovak artists on the bill include Porsche Boy Carlo and Dušan Vlk, among others. There are more culture tips coming up. Until the 4th of September, an ambitious exhibition is being held in the Peter Michal Bohuň Gallery in Liptovský Mikuláš, Northern Slovakia. The selection of top artworks in the genre of tapestry produced in the 20th and the 21st centuries was curated by Lívia Rášová. Invited to see the development of tapestry in Slovakia is the director of the Peter Michal Bohuň Gallery in Liptovský Mikuláš, Richard Gregor.
1: We have this very interesting and ambitious exhibition about the development of Slovakian tapestry in 20th century, mainly since 1950s till nowadays, matching the very classic artists from modernism up to contemporary young artists who also quite surprisingly work with this technique of tapestry, and who more and more we can see this movement within the students towards this craft as a part of their artistic expression. And so this is the exhibition consisting from several dozens of artists in our main venue, so it's very monumental, and as far as I know, there wasn't such exhibition in last 40 years, mapping development of something very important, very interesting, very much in the context of the female artist. And as it looks within the conception of the curator Lívia Rášová and Daniela Danielis, it looks like a very contemporary material without any trace of something anachronistic and so on. So it's very unique. We have very good reactions to this exhibition, especially now during the summer season and touristic season. So I very much like to invite our foreign listeners who might be in Slovakia or who might travel to Slovakia, particularly for these reasons, you will be very much welcomed in our museum, in our gallery.
0: Richard Gregor has just invited us to the Peter Michal Bohuň Gallery in Liptovský Mikuláš. Now let's turn to exhibitions of Slovak artists in the Czech Republic. Until the 23rd of August, you can see an exhibition by Slovak artist Matúš Maťátko at the Dům umění gallery in Ostrava, in northern Moravia. Its title, Bratříčku, drž sa, is a play not only on the Czech and Slovak languages, but also on the title of a famous 1968 song, Bratříčku, kde jsi. The song is closely associated with Czech singer-songwriter Karel Kryl and his outspoken protest against the invasion of Czechoslovakia by Warsaw Pact troops on the 21st of August 1968, which brought the country's brief period of political liberalization to an end. In Brno, meanwhile, the Moravian Gallery is presenting a major retrospective of internationally acclaimed Slovak artist Rudolf Sikora, who turned 80 in April 2026. Rudolf Sikora za a proti, meaning for and against, can be seen at the Pražák Palace of the Moravian Gallery in Brno, in southern Moravia. The title itself contains a playful contradiction. Sikora is za, for, or over his 8 decades, and yet at the same time proti, against them, in the sense that his energy and radical approach show little sign of slowing down. As so often in his work, Sikora confronts both himself and the forces shaping our world: politics, power and powerlessness, ecology and science. The exhibition runs until the 13th of September. You can find this and more information about Slovak culture on our website rsi.sk. You'll also find stories from society, the economy, politics and sport. Subscribe to Slovakia Today and discover more about the country through our broadcasts. We are here 24/7. My name is Martina Graňová-Šimkovičová. For now, goodbye and do počutia.

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1: On Saturday, the 15th of August, here's Martina Greňová-Šimkovičová.
0: This is the Saturday front page, where we take a look at what's making headlines.
1: President Peter Pellegrini has congratulated András Baka on his election as Hungarian president. What Slovakia and Hungary have in common are long-standing good neighborly relations, a shared history and strong interpersonal ties based on mutual respect, trust and open dialogue, stated Pellegrini. He also expressed his belief that, when acting together, both countries can contribute to the stability, security and prosperity of the region and to promoting shared interests in European policies. Prosecutor General wants to review the Interior Ministry's purchase of controversial traffic radar cameras. Maroš Žilinka has instructed the Bratislava Regional Prosecutor to examine all circumstances surrounding the procurement that could be relevant from a criminal law perspective. The review follows concerns raised by opposition party PS over the possible Russian origin of the cameras and the security risks they could pose. The ministry and supplier Soitron have denied claims that the devices are Russian-made. Personal accountability will be applied at the Interior Ministry over the procurement of traffic radar cameras, Interior Minister Matúš Iztok told a press conference on Wednesday. Slovakia will provide more than 1.4 million euros to support 11 projects by Slovak businesses in 10 Slovak aid partner countries. The projects aim to promote sustainable development, modern technologies and local economies. They will be carried out in Angola, Bosnia and Herzegovina, Ghana, Iraq, Kenya, Kyrgyzstan, Colombia, Namibia, Nigeria and Ukraine. Police in Nitra have reclassified an attack on a group of Indian nationals as a criminal offence, including assault motivated by hatred based on race or nationality, as well as disorderly conduct. The incident, which was initially treated as a minor offence, happened overnight on the 31st of July to the 1st of August. An Indian student was taken to hospital and underwent surgery after being attacked by an unidentified person. He has since filed a criminal complaint with prosecutors. The 10th of August marked the day of remembrance for victims of mining accidents in Slovakia following the memory of 20 people who died in a fire broke and a coal gas explosion on that day in 2009. The European Commission will continue to monitor closely the case in which an attempt to register the marriage of a Slovak same-sex couple that was concluded in Austria was rejected. The European Commission also recalled that rulings of the Court of Justice of the European Union take precedence over national law and that member states must fully implement them. If necessary, the European Commission won't hesitate to use all tools at its disposal. The European Commission's response comes after the Interior Ministry rejected an application filed by Ivan Novotný and Metod Špaček to register their marriage, which they concluded in Austria in 2020 at the Special Registry Office. On Wednesday, Slovakia witnessed its most significant solar eclipse in 27 years. A partial solar eclipse followed by the peak of the Perseid meteor shower was observed. More than 80% of the sun's disk was seen in western parts of Slovakia. As the moon set at approximately the same time as the sun, the peak of meteor shower was easier to observe too. Slovak athlete Emma Zapletalová became the European champion in the 400 meters hurdles in Birmingham. On Wednesday, significant literary expert Professor Marta Součková died at the age of 63. have enraged generations of now prominent contemporary writers. Sochkova was respected as one of the top literary critics in this country. And on Thursday, ethnographer, folk song performer and radio editor Darina Laščiaková died at the age of 94. She was a multiple winner of the pre-Bratislava radio competition and produced numerous recordings for radio and television.

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1: The news digest was compiled from bulletins aired on Radio Slovakia International over the past week. My name is Martina Graňová-Šimkovičová. In the following show, bits of some of the most interesting features of the past week. First, Patricia Lucia Balajová presenting two houses full of culture on the map of the Slovak capital.
2: The House of the Albrechts is much more than a historic building. It is a symbol of Slovakia's musical heritage, cultural memory, and the countless encounters that took place within its walls.
1: Later on, Patricia Polakovičová learning more about crypto assets of the National Bank of Slovakia.
3: When we say that the crypto asset market is now regulated, what does it actually mean for someone who simply wants to buy Bitcoin, for example? And what is different today compared to before?
1: At the end, Veronika Štěpánová introducing fruit vocabulary in another part of the Slovak Soundcheck series.
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1: This week, Patricia Lucia Balajová took listeners on a journey through three very different places in Slovakia, each exploring how the past and the future can shape the spaces around us. At the House of the Albrechts in Bratislava, she speaks with Igor and Vlasta Valentovič, who are bringing this remarkable cultural landmark back to life. At the Romer House, National Trust guide Zuzana Sabolčíková reveals the stories hidden behind centuries-old walls and cellars. Finally, researcher Tibor Petrov from the University of Žilina presents the European Spine Project, which is testing smarter and more sustainable ways of moving through our cities. Listen to the full feature on our website and discover what these three seemingly different stories have in common.
2: Hidden away on Kapitulská Street, in the heart of Bratislava's old town, stands an unassuming building with an extraordinary story to tell, the Albrecht House. At first glance, it's just another historic townhouse in Bratislava's old town, but behind its walls lies one of the city's most remarkable cultural stories. The House of the Albrechts was much more than the family home of composer Alexander Albrecht and his son, musicologist Jan Albrecht. For decades, it served as a sanctuary for music, art and free thinking, where musicians, students and lovers of culture came together. Today, the house is coming back to life. Its historic appearance is being restored, the garden has reopened, and the building is gradually being transformed into a vibrant cultural center. What role did this house play in the past? What does it represent today? And what lies ahead for its future?
5: Igor Valentovič, predseda občianskeho združenia Albrecht Forum.
6: My name is Igor Valentovič, and I'm the chairman of the Albrecht Forum Civic Association, which has been restoring and revitalizing the House of the Albrechts since 2011.
5: Ja som sa poznal s Hanzim Albrechtom, teda s posledným.
6: I knew Hanzi Albrecht personally, the last member of the Albrecht family to live here. He was a musicologist, historian, teacher, and above all, an exceptionally kind person. We hope to open his memorial room to visitors soon. It has already been furnished with the original furniture. Next to it is his study and library, which we inherited through the will of musicologist Dr. Ladislav Kačíc. The house now also includes a chamber concert hall, a cafe currently under development on the ground floor, and we're planning to create a co-working space in the attic.
2: And now I'm speaking with Vlasta Valentovičová.
7: Ja som z občianskeho združenia Albrecht Forum.
1: I'm a member of the Albrecht Forum Civic Association and Igor Valentovich's wife. My role is quite practical. I simply make sure everything that needs to be done gets done. You could say I take care of the day-to-day running and production side of things.
2: We've been talking about the restoration of the interior, and we're actually standing on the first floor right now. Could you show us around and describe how this space has been brought back to life?
7: Toto je vlastne izba, ktorá je zariadená pôvodným nábytkom.
1: We're standing in a room furnished with the original furniture that once belonged here. Today the collection is owned by the Slovak Museum of Music, but it has been entrusted to us on long-term loan. This room was once known as the Music Salon, and it was here that the chamber ensemble Musica Eterna was founded. The ensemble was established by Jan Albrecht and became one of Slovakia's pioneers in the performance of early music. The next room was Jan Albrecht's study. Today it serves as a library and study room, with most of the collection consisting of musicological literature.
2: The garden has also undergone a remarkable transformation. What role does it play today?
1: The garden is now 6 years old. We created it in August, 6 years ago. When we first arrived here in 2010 and 2011, the entire space was completely overgrown with weeds, reaching almost 2 meters high. We had to clear everything from scratch. During the Albrecht family's time, this was a beautiful ornamental garden filled with flowers and shrubs. Today, we've tried to recreate that atmosphere. There are roses, catmint, and many other flowering plants. Right now, you can see the asters beginning to bloom, the last flowers of the season, with their small purple blossoms.
2: The house of the Albrechts is much more than a historic building. It is a symbol of Slovakia's musical heritage, cultural memory, and the countless encounters that took place within its walls. Its restoration reminds us that even places which may appear modest at first glance can hold extraordinary stories and continue inspiring new generations. If your travels bring you to Bratislava's historic centre, take a walk along Kapitulská Street and step into the garden of the Albrecht House. You may find yourself inspired by the unique atmosphere of a place where music and free thinking have never truly fallen silent. The Albrecht House shows how a historic building can be brought back to life by reconnecting it with the cultural life of the city. But just a few streets away, another historic building is also opening its doors again. This time taking visitors even further back into Bratislava's past.
1: Patricia Lucia Balajová and her story. In her Thursday show, another Patricia, now Patricia Polakovičová, among other also covered changing world of crypto assets in Slovakia. Following the introduction of markets in crypto assets, which is the European Union's comprehensive regulatory framework designed to govern crypto assets, Patricia Polakovičová spoke to Daniel Duriec, senior policy expert at the National Bank of Slovakia, about what regulation means for ordinary crypto users, the risks that remain, and what Slovak consumers should know before investing.
3: When we say that the crypto asset market is now regulated, what does it actually mean for someone who simply wants to buy Bitcoin, for example? And what is different today compared to before?
8: Well, the most important change that now only licensed and supervised entities can provide these services. So before this regulation, all you needed was so-called trade license, and it was very easy to get. We had in Slovakia hundreds of these entities. Many of them were just natural persons. And as you can imagine, since there was no licensing process, no strict requirements, the quality of services was quite low. And it was very difficult for consumers to distinguish between legitimate crypto asset service providers and a lot of not that legitimate and sometimes even scams from other companies. So right now the situation is quite different. Only the companies that were able to pass the quite rigorous licensing process can provide these services. And just to illustrate it, out of 550 entities that had these trade licenses in Slovakia, only six got a MiCA license. So it was quite strict. And in EU, out of thousands of entities, only something over 300 entities can now provide these services. So maybe to sum it up, the process of investing in crypto via those regulated entities is safer now than it was before.
3: A lot of people might think that if something is regulated, it automatically means that it's safe. So is crypto actually safer now that these new rules are in place, or can people still simply just lose their money, as you already mentioned, the scammers and all of these things?
8: Yes, this is something to distinguish, because even though the process of investing in crypto became safer, the investment in crypto itself is still very risky, because a regulation can reduce the risk of fraud or poor governance or operational failures, but it cannot eliminate the investment risk, because investment risk is inherent with crypto. Many crypto assets do not have certain value, and many of the projects will fail. And so, for example, even if you invest via this regulated way, via this supervised crypto asset service providers, you can still lose like 90% of your investment in few months, because this is part of crypto. For example, Bitcoin lost like 50% of its value during last year. It can also gain like 100% if it's good year. But as you can see, crypto assets are very volatile, and it's not suitable for everyone, because you need to be able to handle this extreme volatility. And therefore, we recommend in general, if someone wants to invest in crypto, to only invest a small part of its investment portfolio in crypto, because higher gains are always associated with higher risk.
3: I found it interesting that according to the NBS survey on crypto assets, almost a majority of Slovaks have heard about them, but at the same time, almost half of the people say that they have no knowledge about them at all. And do you think this is one of the biggest problems, that people invest in crypto without fully understanding what are they actually buying?
8: This is a big problem, because people in general do not really understand crypto, and therefore they are more likely to become victim of scams. And we can see it from complaints that we get from consumers. For example, if some fake banks were to offer 20% return, most people would assume, okay, this is not real, this is some kind of scam. But if very similar offer comes regarding crypto, people will assume, yeah, this could be real, and then they will become victim of scam. Because many people heard stories about Bitcoin going from like 0 to 100,000, and they think, yes, this coin is next Bitcoin, this is my opportunity to become really rich, and it usually ends up badly. So yes, we think it's important for people to understand crypto, and therefore we at National Bank of Slovakia have many activities focused on increasing financial literacy, also focused on crypto, and all these activities are covered by our brand Peť Peňazí.

0: In this week's edition of our Language Corner Slovak Soundcheck, our colleague Veronika Štepánová and her regular co-host Lubna expanded their Slovak fruit vocabulary beyond the basics you might hear at the market. This time they learned the names of some common berries, as well as a few tropical citrus fruits.
1: This is Slovak Soundcheck, helping you get by in Slovakia, one phrase at a time.
2: Ahojte, welcome to Slovak Soundcheck, the show that helps you sound more like a native, one phrase at a time. Ja som Veronika, and joining me today is my Indian co-host Lubna.
3: Čaute.
2: Ahoj Lubna. Let's start today with a simple question. Aké je tvoje obľúbené ovocie? What's your favorite fruit?
3: Ovocie. I like strawberries, and as you know, my son is crazy about strawberries. That's Yehudi, right?
2: Exactly. We already learned a few fruit names in our market episode, but today we are going to expand the vocabulary.
3: Oh yeah, summer is the perfect time for it, with so many fresh fruits in season. So, aké je tvoje obľúbené ovocie?
2: My favorite fruit is probably maliny, raspberries.
3: Maliny?
2: Yeah, but I really like, mám rada, berries in general.
3: Like which ones?
2: For example, čučorietky, blueberries, and černice, blackberries.
3: Čučorietky and černice. The second one sounds a little bit like čerešne.
2: It does a bit. Čerešne are cherries, while černice are blackberries.
3: And what fruit is commonly grown here in Slovakia?
2: For example, hrozno, grapes. Then I would say apples, jablka, are definitely among the most common. And we also have hrušky, pears.
3: Hrozno, jablka and hrušky.
2: Yes. And in summer, you'll also see plenty of marhule, apricots, and broskine, peaches.
3: Marhule and broskine. That's quite a list already.
2: It is. But there are also some fruit names that are quite easy because they sound familiar. For example, the tropical ones, like banan, is banana.
3: Banan, nice and easy.
2: Or melon, which means watermelon. Even though in some parts of Slovakia, you might also hear the word dyňa.
3: Melon and dyňa. Okay, what about pineapple? Does Slovak have a similar name for it?
2: Not really. Pineapple in Slovak is ananas.
3: Ananas. You know, even in India, specifically in Hindi, we also call pineapple as ananas.
2: That's amazing.
3: And what about the citrus fruits?
2: Well, the whole group is called citrusy.
3: Citrusy.
2: Then a lemon is citron, an orange is pomeranch, and for example, a mandarin is mandarinka.
3: Citron, pomeranch, mandarinka. Those are definitely useful ones.
2: Absolutely. And now let's move on to a quick recap.
3: Let's go. What's your favorite fruit?
2: Aké je tvoje obľúbené ovocie?
3: My favorite fruit is...
2: Moje obľúbené ovocie je, or sú, if you are naming a plural fruit.
3: I like.
2: Mám rada.
3: Strawberries.
2: Jahody.
3: Raspberries.
2: Maliny.
3: Blueberries.
2: Čučorietky.
3: Blackberries.
2: Černice.
3: Cherries.
2: Čerešne.
3: Apples.
2: Jablka.
3: Pears.
2: Hrušky. And a few more. Grapes.
3: Hrozno.
2: Apricots.
3: Marhule.
2: Peaches.
3: Broskini.
2: Banana.
3: Banan.
2: Watermelon.
3: Melon or dyňa.
2: Citrus fruits.
3: Citrusy.
2: Lemon.
3: Citron.
2: Orange.
3: Pomarancha.
2: Mandarin.
3: Mandarinka.
2: And that's it for today. This was Slovak Soundcheck, bringing you the flavors of summer, one fruit at a time. If you'd like to learn more, visit the English section of our Hourside website. Ja som Veronika.
3: Ja som Lubna.
2: And until next time, take care.
3: Ahojte.
0: Veronika Štepánová and her guest Lubna rounding up this week's Saturday Slovakia Weekly program. Let me just remind you that you can find the full features produced by Patricia Lucia Balajová, Patricia Polakovičová, as well as Veronika Štepánová on our web rsi.sk or in Slovakia Today podcasts. My name is Martina Greňová-Šimkovičová. Till next time, do počutia.

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0: This is the Saturday front page, where we take a look at what's making headlines.
1: President Peter Pellegrini has congratulated András Baka on his election as Hungarian president. What Slovakia and Hungary have in common are long-standing good neighborly relations, a shared history and strong interpersonal ties based on mutual respect, trust and open dialogue, stated Pellegrini. He also expressed his belief that, when acting together, both countries can contribute to the stability, security and prosperity of the region and to promoting shared interests in European policies. Prosecutor General wants to review the Interior Ministry's purchase of controversial traffic radar cameras. Maroš Žilinka has instructed the Bratislava Regional Prosecutor to examine all circumstances surrounding the procurement that could be relevant from a criminal law perspective. The review follows concerns raised by opposition party PS over the possible Russian origin of the cameras and the security risks they could pose. The ministry and supplier Soitron have denied claims that the devices are Russian-made. Personal accountability will be applied at the Interior Ministry over the procurement of traffic radar cameras, Interior Minister Matúš Iztok told a press conference on Wednesday. Slovakia will provide more than 1.4 million euros to support 11 projects by Slovak businesses in 10 Slovak aid partner countries. The projects aim to promote sustainable development, modern technologies and local economies. They will be carried out in Angola, Bosnia and Herzegovina, Ghana, Iraq, Kenya, Kyrgyzstan, Colombia, Namibia, Nigeria and Ukraine. Police in Nitra have reclassified an attack on a group of Indian nationals as a criminal offence, including assault motivated by hatred based on race or nationality, as well as disorderly conduct. The incident, which was initially treated as a minor offence, happened overnight on the 31st of July to the 1st of August. An Indian student was taken to hospital and underwent surgery after being attacked by an unidentified person. He has since filed a criminal complaint with prosecutors. The 10th of August marked the day of remembrance for victims of mining accidents in Slovakia following the memory of 20 people who died in a fire broke and a coal gas explosion on that day in 2009. The European Commission will continue to monitor closely the case in which an attempt to register the marriage of a Slovak same-sex couple that was concluded in Austria was rejected. The European Commission also recalled that rulings of the Court of Justice of the European Union take precedence over national law and that member states must fully implement them. If necessary, the European Commission won't hesitate to use all tools at its disposal. The European Commission's response comes after the Interior Ministry rejected an application filed by Ivan Novotný and Metod Špaček to register their marriage, which they concluded in Austria in 2020 at the Special Registry Office. On Wednesday, Slovakia witnessed its most significant solar eclipse in 27 years. A partial solar eclipse followed by the peak of the Perseid meteor shower was observed. More than 80% of the sun's disk was seen in western parts of Slovakia. As the moon set at approximately the same time as the sun, the peak of meteor shower was easier to observe too. Slovak athlete Emma Zapletalová became the European champion in the 400 meters hurdles in Birmingham. On Wednesday, significant literary expert Professor Marta Součková died at the age of 63. having raised generations of now prominent contemporary writers, Součková was respected as one of the top literary critics in this country. And on Thursday, ethnographer, folk song performer and radio editor Darina Laščiaková died at the age of 94. She was a multiple winner of the pre-Bratislava radio competition and produced numerous recordings for radio and television.

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1: The news digest was compiled from bulletins aired on Radio Slovakia International over the past week. My name is Martina Graňová-Šimkovičová. In the following show, bits of some of the most interesting features of the past week. First, Patricia Lucia Balajová presenting two houses full of culture on the map of the Slovak capital.
2: The House of the Albrechts is much more than a historic building. It is a symbol of Slovakia's musical heritage, cultural memory, and the countless encounters that took place within its walls.
1: Later on, Patricia Polakovičová learning more about crypto assets of the National Bank of Slovakia.
3: When we say that the crypto asset market is now regulated, what does it actually mean for someone who simply wants to buy Bitcoin, for example? And what is different today compared to before?
1: At the end, Veronika Štěpánová introducing fruit vocabulary in another part of the Slovak Soundcheck series.
4: We already learned a few fruit names in our market episode, but today we are going to expand the vocabulary.
1: Stay tuned.
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1: This week, Patricia Lucia Balajová took listeners on a journey through three very different places in Slovakia, each exploring how the past and the future can shape the spaces around us. At the House of the Albrechts in Bratislava, she speaks with Igor and Vlasta Valentovič, who are bringing this remarkable cultural landmark back to life. At the Romer House, National Trust guide Zuzana Sabolčíková reveals the stories hidden behind centuries-old walls and cellars. Finally, researcher Tibor Petrov from the University of Žilina presents the European Spine Project, which is testing smarter and more sustainable ways of moving through our cities. Listen to the full feature on our website and discover what these three seemingly different stories have in common.
2: Hidden away on Kapitulská Street, in the heart of Bratislava's old town, stands an unassuming building with an extraordinary story to tell, the Albrecht House. At first glance, it's just another historic townhouse in Bratislava's old town, but behind its walls lies one of the city's most remarkable cultural stories. The House of the Albrechts was much more than the family home of composer Alexander Albrecht and his son, musicologist Jan Albrecht. For decades, it served as a sanctuary for music, art and free thinking, where musicians, students and lovers of culture came together. Today, the house is coming back to life. Its historic appearance is being restored, the garden has reopened, and the building is gradually being transformed into a vibrant cultural center. What role did this house play in the past? What does it represent today? And what lies ahead for its future?
5: Igor Valentovič, predseda občianskeho združenia Albrecht Forum.
6: My name is Igor Valentovič, and I'm the chairman of the Albrecht Forum Civic Association, which has been restoring and revitalizing the House of the Albrechts since 2011.
5: Ja som sa poznal s Hanzim Albrechtom, teda s posledným.
6: I knew Hanzi Albrecht personally, the last member of the Albrecht family to live here. He was a musicologist, historian, teacher, and above all, an exceptionally kind person. We hope to open his memorial room to visitors soon. It has already been furnished with the original furniture. Next to it is his study and library, which we inherited through the will of musicologist Dr. Ladislav Kačíc. The house now also includes a chamber concert hall, a cafe currently under development on the ground floor, and we're planning to create a co-working space in the attic.
2: And now I'm speaking with Vlasta Valentovičová.
7: Ja som z občianskeho združenia Albrecht Forum.
1: I'm a member of the Albrecht Forum Civic Association and Igor Valentovich's wife. My role is quite practical. I simply make sure everything that needs to be done gets done. You could say I take care of the day-to-day running and production side of things.
2: We've been talking about the restoration of the interior, and we're actually standing on the first floor right now. Could you show us around and describe how this space has been brought back to life?
7: Toto je vlastne izba, ktorá je zariadená pôvodným nábytkom.
1: We're standing in a room furnished with the original furniture that once belonged here. Today the collection is owned by the Slovak Museum of Music, but it has been entrusted to us on long-term loan. This room was once known as the Music Salon, and it was here that the chamber ensemble Musica Eterna was founded. The ensemble was established by Jan Albrecht and became one of Slovakia's pioneers in the performance of early music. The next room was Jan Albrecht's study. Today it serves as a library and study room, with most of the collection consisting of musicological literature.
2: The garden has also undergone a remarkable transformation. What role does it play today?
1: The garden is now 6 years old. We created it in August, 6 years ago. When we first arrived here in 2010 and 2011, the entire space was completely overgrown with weeds, reaching almost 2 meters high. We had to clear everything from scratch. During the Albrecht family's time, this was a beautiful ornamental garden filled with flowers and shrubs. Today, we've tried to recreate that atmosphere. There are roses, catmint, and many other flowering plants. Right now, you can see the asters beginning to bloom, the last flowers of the season, with their small purple blossoms.
2: The house of the Albrechts is much more than a historic building. It is a symbol of Slovakia's musical heritage, cultural memory, and the countless encounters that took place within its walls. Its restoration reminds us that even places which may appear modest at first glance can hold extraordinary stories and continue inspiring new generations. If your travels bring you to Bratislava's historic centre, take a walk along Kapitulská Street and step into the garden of the Albrecht House. You may find yourself inspired by the unique atmosphere of a place where music and free thinking have never truly fallen silent. The Albrecht House shows how a historic building can be brought back to life by reconnecting it with the cultural life of the city. But just a few streets away, another historic building is also opening its doors again. This time taking visitors even further back into Bratislava's past.
1: Patricia Lucia Balajová and her story. In her Thursday show, another Patricia, now Patricia Polakovičová, among other also covered changing world of crypto assets in Slovakia. Following the introduction of markets in crypto assets, which is the European Union's comprehensive regulatory framework designed to govern crypto assets, Patricia Polakovičová spoke to Daniel Duriec, senior policy expert at the National Bank of Slovakia, about what regulation means for ordinary crypto users, the risks that remain, and what Slovak consumers should know before investing.
3: When we say that the crypto asset market is now regulated, what does it actually mean for someone who simply wants to buy Bitcoin, for example? And what is different today compared to before?
8: Well, the most important change that now only licensed and supervised entities can provide these services. So before this regulation, all you needed was so-called trade license, and it was very easy to get. We had in Slovakia hundreds of these entities. Many of them were just natural persons. And as you can imagine, since there was no licensing process, no strict requirements, the quality of services was quite low. And it was very difficult for consumers to distinguish between legitimate crypto asset service providers and a lot of not that legitimate and sometimes even scams from other companies. So right now the situation is quite different. Only the companies that were able to pass the quite rigorous licensing process can provide these services. And just to illustrate it, out of 550 entities that had these trade licenses in Slovakia, only six got a MiCA license. So it was quite strict. And in EU, out of thousands of entities, only something over 300 entities can now provide these services. So maybe to sum it up, the process of investing in crypto via those regulated entities is safer now than it was before.
3: A lot of people might think that if something is regulated, it automatically means that it's safe. So is crypto actually safer now that these new rules are in place, or can people still simply just lose their money, as you already mentioned, the scammers and all of these things?
8: Yes, this is something to distinguish, because even though the process of investing in crypto became safer, the investment in crypto itself is still very risky, because a regulation can reduce the risk of fraud or poor governance or operational failures, but it cannot eliminate the investment risk, because investment risk is inherent with crypto. Many crypto assets do not have certain value, and many of the projects will fail. And so, for example, even if you invest via this regulated way, via this supervised crypto asset service providers, you can still lose like 90% of your investment in few months, because this is part of crypto. For example, Bitcoin lost like 50% of its value during last year. It can also gain like 100% if it's good year. But as you can see, crypto assets are very volatile, and it's not suitable for everyone, because you need to be able to handle this extreme volatility. And therefore, we recommend in general, if someone wants to invest in crypto, to only invest a small part of its investment portfolio in crypto, because higher gains are always associated with higher risk.
3: I found it interesting that according to the NBS survey on crypto assets, almost a majority of Slovaks have heard about them, but at the same time, almost half of the people say that they have no knowledge about them at all. And do you think this is one of the biggest problems, that people invest in crypto without fully understanding what are they actually buying?
8: This is a big problem, because people in general do not really understand crypto, and therefore they are more likely to become victim of scams. And we can see it from complaints that we get from consumers. For example, if some fake banks were to offer 20% return, most people would assume, okay, this is not real, this is some kind of scam. But if very similar offer comes regarding crypto, people will assume, yeah, this could be real, and then they will become victim of scam. Because many people heard stories about Bitcoin going from like 0 to 100,000, and they think, yes, this coin is next Bitcoin, this is my opportunity to become really rich, and it usually ends up badly. So yes, we think it's important for people to understand crypto, and therefore we at National Bank of Slovakia have many activities focused on increasing financial literacy, also focused on crypto, and all these activities are covered by our brand Peť peňazí.

0: In this week's edition of our Language Corner Slovak Soundcheck, our colleague Veronika Štěpánová and her regular co-host Lubna expanded their Slovak fruit vocabulary beyond the basics you might hear at the market. This time they learned the names of some common berries, as well as a few tropical citrus fruits.
1: This is Slovak Soundcheck, helping you get by in Slovakia, one phrase at a time.
2: Ahojte, welcome to Slovak Soundcheck, the show that helps you sound more like a native, one phrase at a time. Ja som Veronika, and joining me today is my Indian co-host Lubna.
3: Čaute.
2: Ahoj Lubna. Let's start today with a simple question. Aké je tvoje obľúbené ovocie? What's your favorite fruit?
3: Ovocie. I like strawberries, and as you know, my son is crazy about strawberries. That's Yehudi, right?
2: Exactly. We already learned a few fruit names in our market episode, but today we are going to expand the vocabulary.
3: Oh yeah, summer is the perfect time for it, with so many fresh fruits in season. So, aké je tvoje obľúbené ovocie?
2: My favorite fruit is probably maliny, raspberries.
3: Maliny?
2: Yeah, but I really like, mám rada, berries in general.
3: Like which ones?
2: For example, čučorietky, blueberries, and černice, blackberries.
3: Čučorietky and černice. The second one sounds a little bit like čerešne.
2: It does a bit. Čerešne are cherries, while černice are blackberries.
3: And what fruit is commonly grown here in Slovakia?
2: For example, hrozno, grapes. Then I would say apples, jablka, are definitely among the most common. And we also have hrušky, pears.
3: Hrozno, jablka and hrušky.
2: Yes. And in summer, you'll also see plenty of marhule, apricots, and broskine, peaches.
3: Marhule

0: Well, the whole group is called citrusy.
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0: Then a lemon is citron, an orange is pomeranch, and for example, a mandarin is mandarinka.
1: Citron, pomeranch, mandarinka. Those are definitely useful ones.
0: Absolutely. And now let's move on to a quick recap.
1: Let's go. What's your favorite fruit?
0: Aké je tvoje obľúbené ovocie?
1: My favorite fruit is?
0: Moje obľúbené ovocie je, or sú, if you are naming a plural fruit.
1: I like.
0: Mám rada.
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1: Blackberries.
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1: Cherries.
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1: Apples.
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1: Pears.
0: Hrušky. And a few more. Grapes,
1: rosno,
0: apricots,
1: marhule,
0: peaches,
1: broskini,
0: banana,
1: banan,
0: watermelon,
1: melon or dina,
0: citrus fruits,
1: citrusy,
0: lemon,
1: citron,
0: orange,
1: pomarancha,
0: mandarin,
1: mandarinka.
0: And that's it for today. This was Select Soundcheck, bringing you the flavors of summer, one fruit at a time. If you'd like to learn more, visit the English section of our Ourside website. Ja som Veronika.
1: Ja som Ľubna.
0: And until next time, take care.
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2: 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My name is Martina Greňová-Šimkovičová. Till next time, do počutia.

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1: On Saturday, the 15th of August, here's Martina Graňová-Šimkovičová.
0: This is the Saturday front page, where we take a look at what's making headlines.
1: President Peter Pellegrini has congratulated András Baka on his election as Hungarian president. What Slovakia and Hungary have in common are long-standing good neighborly relations, a shared history and strong interpersonal ties based on mutual respect, trust and open dialogue, stated Pellegrini. He also expressed his belief that when acting together, both countries can contribute to the stability, security and prosperity of the region and to promoting shared interests in European policies. Prosecutor General wants to review the Interior Ministry's purchase of controversial traffic radar cameras. Maroš Žilinka has instructed the Bratislava Regional Prosecutor to examine all circumstances surrounding the procurement that could be relevant from a criminal law perspective. The review follows concerns raised by opposition party PS over the possible Russian origin of the cameras and the security risks they could pose. The ministry and supplier Soitron have denied claims that the devices are Russian-made. Personal accountability will be applied at the Interior Ministry over the procurement of traffic radar cameras, Interior Minister Matúš Iztok told a press conference on Wednesday. Slovakia will provide more than 1.4 million euros to support 11 projects by Slovak businesses in 10 Slovak aid partner countries. The projects aim to promote sustainable development, modern technologies and local economies. They will be carried out in Angola, Bosnia and Herzegovina, Ghana, Iraq, Kenya, Kyrgyzstan, Colombia, Namibia, Nigeria and Ukraine. Police in Nitra have reclassified an attack on a group of Indian nationals as a criminal offence, including assault motivated by hatred based on race or nationality, as well as disorderly conduct. The incident, which was initially treated as a minor offence, happened overnight on the 31st of July to the 1st of August. An Indian student was taken to hospital and underwent surgery after being attacked by an unidentified person. He has since filed a criminal complaint with prosecutors. The 10th of August marked the day of remembrance for victims of mining accidents in Slovakia following the memory of 20 people who died in a fire broke and a coal gas explosion on that day in 2009. The European Commission will continue to monitor closely the case in which an attempt to register the marriage of a Slovak same-sex couple that was concluded in Austria was rejected. The European Commission also recalled that rulings of the Court of Justice of the European Union take precedence over national law and that member states must fully implement them. If necessary, the European Commission won't hesitate to use all tools at its disposal. The European Commission's response comes after the Interior Ministry rejected an application filed by Ivan Novotný and Metod Špaček to register their marriage, which they concluded in Austria in 2020 at the Special Registry Office. On Wednesday, Slovakia witnessed its most significant solar eclipse in 27 years. A partial solar eclipse followed by the peak of the Perseid meteor shower was observed. More than 80% of the sun's disk was seen in western parts of Slovakia. As the moon set at approximately the same time as the sun, the peak of meteor shower was easier to observe too. Slovak athlete Emma Zapletalová became the European champion in the 400 meters hurdles in Birmingham. On Wednesday, significant literary expert Professor Marta Součková died at the age of 63. having raised generations of now prominent contemporary writers, Součková was respected as one of the top literary critics in this country. And on Thursday, ethnographer, folk song performer and radio editor Darina Laščiaková died at the age of 94. She was a multiple winner of the pre-Bratislava radio competition and produced numerous recordings for radio and television.

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1: The News Digest was compiled from bulletins aired on Radio Slovakia International over the past week. My name is Martina Graňová-Šimkovičová. In the following show, bits of some of the most interesting features of the past week. First, Patricia Lucia Balajová presenting Two Houses Full of Culture on the map of the Slovak capital.
2: The House of the Albrechts is much more than a historic building. It is a symbol of Slovakia's musical heritage, cultural memory, and the countless encounters that took place within its walls.
1: Later on, Patricia Polakovičová learning more about crypto assets of the National Bank of Slovakia.
3: When we say that the crypto asset market is now regulated, what does it actually mean for someone who simply wants to buy Bitcoin, for example? And what is different today compared to before?
1: At the end, Veronika Štěpánová introducing fruit vocabulary in another part of the Slovak Sound Check series.
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1: This week, Patricia Lucia Balajová took listeners on a journey through three very different places in Slovakia, each exploring how the past and the future can shape the spaces around us. At the House of the Albrechts in Bratislava, she speaks with Igor and Vlasta Valentovič, who are bringing this remarkable cultural landmark back to life. At the Romer House, National Trust guide Zuzana Sabolčíková reveals the stories hidden behind centuries-old walls and cellars. Finally, researcher Tibor Petrov from the University of Žilina presents the European Spine Project, which is testing smarter and more sustainable ways of moving through our cities. 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
2: Hidden away on Kapitulská Street, in the heart of Bratislava's old town, stands an unassuming building with an extraordinary story to tell, the Albrecht House. At first glance, it's just another historic townhouse in Bratislava's old town, but behind its walls lies one of the city's most remarkable cultural stories. The House of the Albrechts was much more than the family home of composer Alexander Albrecht and his son, musicologist Jan Albrecht. For decades, it served as a sanctuary for music, art and free thinking, where musicians, students and lovers of culture came together. Today, the house is coming back to life. Its historic appearance is being restored, the garden has reopened, and the building is gradually being transformed into a vibrant cultural center. What role did this house play in the past? What does it represent today? And what lies ahead for its future?
5: Igor Valentovič, predseda občianskeho združenia Albrecht Forum.
6: My name is Igor Valentovič, and I'm the chairman of the Albrecht Forum Civic Association, which has been restoring and revitalizing the House of the Albrechts since 2011.
5: Ja som sa poznal s Hanzim Albrechtom, teda s posledným.
6: I knew Hanzi Albrecht personally, the last member of the Albrecht family to live here. He was a musicologist, historian, teacher, and above all, an exceptionally kind person. We hope to open his memorial room to visitors soon. It has already been furnished with the original furniture. Next to it is his study and library, which we inherited through the will of musicologist Dr. Ladislav Kačíc. The house now also includes a chamber concert hall, a cafe currently under development on the ground floor, and we're planning to create a co-working space in the attic.
2: And now I'm speaking with Vlasta Valentovičová.
7: Ja som z občianskeho združenia Albrecht Forum.
1: I'm a member of the Albrecht Forum Civic Association and Igor Valentovič's wife. My role is quite practical. I simply make sure everything that needs to be done gets done. You could say I take care of the day-to-day running and production side of things.
2: We've been talking about the restoration of the interior, and we're actually standing on the first floor right now. Could you show us around and describe how this space has been brought back to life?
7: Toto je vlastne izba, ktorá je zariadená pôvodným nábytkom, ktorý...
1: We're standing in a room furnished with the original furniture that once belonged here. Today the collection is owned by the Slovak Museum of Music, but it has been entrusted to us on long-term loan. This room was once known as the Music Salon, and it was here that the chamber ensemble Musica Eterna was founded. The ensemble was established by Jan Albrecht and became one of Slovakia's pioneers in the performance of early music. The next room was Jan Albrecht's study. Today it serves as a library and study room, with most of the collection consisting of musicological literature.
2: The garden has also undergone a remarkable transformation. What role does it play today?
1: The garden is now 6 years old. We created it in August, 6 years ago. When we first arrived here in 2010 and 2011, the entire space was completely overgrown with weeds, reaching almost 2 meters high. We had to clear everything from scratch. During the Albrecht family's time, this was a beautiful ornamental garden filled with flowers and shrubs. Today, we've tried to recreate that atmosphere. There are roses, catmint, and many other flowering plants. Right now, you can see the asters beginning to bloom, the last flowers of the season, with their small purple blossoms.
2: The house of the Albrechts is much more than a historic building. It is a symbol of Slovakia's musical heritage, cultural memory, and the countless encounters that took place within its walls. Its restoration reminds us that even places which may appear modest at first glance can hold extraordinary stories and continue inspiring new generations. If your travels bring you to Bratislava's historic center, take a walk along Kapitulská Street and step into the garden of the Albrecht House. You may find yourself inspired by the unique atmosphere of a place where music and free thinking have never truly fallen silent. The Albrecht House shows how a historic building can be brought back to life by reconnecting it with the cultural life of the city. But just a few streets away, another historic building is also opening its doors again. This time taking visitors even further back into Bratislava's past.
1: Patricia Lucia Balajová and her story. In her Thursday show, another Patricia, now Patricia Polakovičová, among other, also covered changing world of crypto assets in Slovakia. Following the introduction of markets in crypto assets, which is the European Union's comprehensive regulatory framework designed to govern crypto assets, Patricia Polakovičová spoke to Daniel Duriec, senior policy expert at the National Bank of Slovakia, about what regulation means for ordinary crypto users, the risks that remain, and what Slovak consumers should know before investing.
3: When we say that the crypto asset market is now regulated, what does it actually mean for someone who simply wants to buy Bitcoin, for example? And what is different today compared to before?
8: Well, the most important change that now only licensed and supervised entities can provide these services. So before this regulation, all you needed was so-called trade license, and it was very easy to get. We had in Slovakia hundreds of these entities. Many of them were just natural persons. And as you can imagine, since there was no licensing process, no strict requirements, the quality of services was quite low. And it was very difficult for consumers to distinguish between legitimate crypto asset service providers and a lot of not that legitimate and sometimes even scams from other companies. So right now the situation is quite different. Only the companies that were able to pass the quite rigorous licensing process can provide these services. And just to illustrate it, out of 550 entities that had these trade licenses in Slovakia, only six got a MiCA license. So it was quite strict. And in EU, out of thousands of entities, only something over 300 entities can now provide these services. So maybe to sum it up, the process of investing in crypto via those regulated entities is safer now than it was before.
3: A lot of people might think that if something is regulated, it automatically means that it's safe. So is crypto actually safer now that these new rules are in place, or can people still simply just lose their money, as you already mentioned, the scammers and all of these things?
8: Yes, this is something to distinguish, because even though the process of investing in crypto became safer, the investment in crypto itself is still very risky, because a regulation can reduce the risk of fraud or poor governance or operational failures, but it cannot eliminate the investment risk, because investment risk is inherent with crypto. Many crypto assets do not have certain value, and many of the projects will fail. And so, for example, even if you invest via this regulated way, via this supervised crypto asset service providers, you can still lose like 90% of your investment in few months, because this is part of crypto. For example, Bitcoin lost like 50% of its value during last year. It can also gain like 100% if it's good year. But as you can see, crypto assets are very volatile, and it's not suitable for everyone, because you need to be able to handle this extreme volatility. And therefore, we recommend in general, if someone wants to invest in crypto, to only invest a small part of its investment portfolio in crypto, because higher gains are always associated with higher risk.
3: I found it interesting that according to the NBS survey on crypto assets, almost a majority of Slovaks have heard about them, but at the same time, almost half of the people say that they have no knowledge about them at all. And do you think this is one of the biggest problems, that people invest in crypto without fully understanding what are they actually buying?
8: This is a big problem, because people in general do not really understand crypto, and therefore they are more likely to become victim of scams. And we can see it from complaints that we get from consumers. For example, if some fake banks were to offer 20% return, most people would assume, okay, this is not real, this is some kind of scam. But if very similar offer comes regarding crypto, people will assume, yeah, this could be real, and then they will become victim of scam. Because many people heard stories about Bitcoin going from like 0 to 100,000, and they think, yes, this coin is next Bitcoin, this is my opportunity to become really rich, and it usually ends up badly. So yes, we think it's important for people to understand crypto, and therefore we at National Bank of Slovakia have many activities focused on increasing financial literacy, also focused on crypto, and all these activities are covered by our brand Peť Peňazí.

0: In this week's edition of our Language Corner Slovak Soundcheck, our colleague Veronika Štepánová and her regular co-host Lubna expanded their Slovak fruit vocabulary beyond the basics you might hear at the market. This time they learned the names of some common berries, as well as a few tropical citrus fruits.
1: This is Slovak Soundcheck, helping you get by in Slovakia, one phrase at a time.
2: Ahojte, welcome to Slovak Soundcheck, the show that helps you sound more like a native, one phrase at a time. Ja som Veronika, and joining me today is my Indian co-host Lubna.
3: Čaute.
2: Ahoj Lubna. Let's start today with a simple question. Aké je tvoje obľúbené ovocie? What's your favorite fruit?
3: Ovocie. I like strawberries. And as you know, my son is crazy about strawberries. That's Yehudi, right?
2: Exactly. We already learned a few fruit names in our market episode. But today we are going to expand the vocabulary.
3: Oh yeah. Summer is the perfect time for it with so many fresh fruits in season. So aké je tvoje obľúbené ovocie?
2: My favorite fruit is probably malini, raspberries.
3: Malini?
2: Yeah, but I really like mam rada berries in general.
3: Like which ones?
2: For example, čučorietky, blueberries, and černice, blackberries.
3: Čučorietky and černice. The second one sounds a little bit like čerešne.
2: It does a bit. Čerešne are cherries, while černice are blackberries.
3: And what fruit is commonly grown here in Slovakia?
2: For example, hrozno, grapes. Then I would say apples, jablka, are definitely among the most common. And we also have hrušky, pears.
3: Hrozno, jablka and hrušky.
2: Yes. And in summer, you'll also see plenty of marhule, apricots, and broskine, peaches.
3: Marhule and broskine. That's quite a list already.
2: It is. But there are also some fruit names that are quite easy because they sound familiar. For example, the tropical ones, like banan, is banana.
3: Banan, nice and easy.
2: Or melon, which means watermelon. Even though in some parts of Slovakia, you might also hear the word dyňa.
3: Melon and dyňa. Okay, what about pineapple? Does Slovak have a similar name for it?
2: Not really. Pineapple in Slovak is ananas.
3: Ananas. You know, even in India, specifically in Hindi, we also call pineapple as ananas.
2: That's amazing.
3: And what about the citrus fruits?
2: Well, the whole group is called citrusy.
3: Citrusy.
2: Then a lemon is citron, an orange is pomeranch, and for example, a mandarin is mandarinka.
3: Citron, pomeranch, mandarinka. Those are definitely useful ones.
2: Absolutely. And now let's move on to a quick recap.
3: Let's go.
2: What's your favorite fruit? Aké je tvoje obľúbené ovocie?
3: My favorite fruit is?
2: Moje obľúbené ovocie je, or sú, if you are naming a plural fruit.

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2: Veronika Szczepanova and her guest Lubna rounding up this week's Saturday Slovakia Weekly program. Let me just remind you that you can find the full features produced by Patricia Lucia Balajová, Patricia Polakovičová, as well as Veronika Szczepanová on our web, rsi.sk, or in Slovakia Today podcasts. My name is Martina Greňová-Šimkovičová. Till next time, do počutia.

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0: This is the Saturday front page, where we take a look at what's making headlines.
1: President Peter Pellegrini has congratulated András Baka on his election as Hungarian president. What Slovakia and Hungary have in common are long-standing good neighborly relations, a shared history and strong interpersonal ties based on mutual respect, trust and open dialogue, stated Pellegrini. He also expressed his belief that, when acting together, both countries can contribute to the stability, security and prosperity of the region and to promoting shared interests in European policies. Prosecutor General wants to review the Interior Ministry's purchase of controversial traffic radar cameras. Maroš Žilinka has instructed the Bratislava Regional Prosecutor to examine all circumstances surrounding the procurement that could be relevant from a criminal law perspective. The review follows concerns raised by opposition party PS over the possible Russian origin of the cameras and the security risks they could pose. The ministry and supplier Soitron have denied claims that the devices are Russian-made. Personal accountability will be applied at the Interior Ministry over the procurement of traffic radar cameras, Interior Minister Matúš Iztok told a press conference on Wednesday. Slovakia will provide more than 1.4 million euros to support 11 projects by Slovak businesses in 10 Slovak aid partner countries. The projects aim to promote sustainable development, modern technologies and local economies. They will be carried out in Angola, Bosnia and Herzegovina, Ghana, Iraq, Kenya, Kyrgyzstan, Colombia, Namibia, Nigeria and Ukraine. Police in Nitra have reclassified an attack on a group of Indian nationals as a criminal offence, including assault motivated by hatred based on race or nationality, as well as disorderly conduct. The incident, which was initially treated as a minor offence, happened overnight on the 31st of July to the 1st of August. An Indian student was taken to hospital and underwent surgery after being attacked by an unidentified person. He has since filed a criminal complaint with prosecutors. The 10th of August marked the day of remembrance for victims of mining accidents in Slovakia following the memory of 20 people who died in a fire broke and a coal gas explosion on that day in 2009. The European Commission will continue to monitor closely the case in which an attempt to register the marriage of a Slovak same-sex couple that was concluded in Austria was rejected. The European Commission also recalled that rulings of the Court of Justice of the European Union take precedence over national law and that member states must fully implement them. If necessary, the European Commission won't hesitate to use all tools at its disposal. The European Commission's response comes after the Interior Ministry rejected an application filed by Ivan Novotný and Metod Špaček to register their marriage, which they concluded in Austria in 2020 at the Special Registry Office. On Wednesday, Slovakia witnessed its most